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3: A Better Life with Dr. Sanjay Gupta.
4: Breast cancer is the most common cancer among women in the world. And according to a new study out of the University of Washington School of Medicine, an estimated 3.5 million cases a year are expected by 2050. Now, the good news is we've gotten so much better at screening, earlier detection, and cutting-edge treatments in many countries, including here in the United States. But even here in America, black women have a death rate from breast cancer that is 40% higher than white women, a disparity that exists despite our world-class treatment infrastructure. So what can you do to lower your risk? Eat less red meat? Try your best to manage your blood sugar and your weight? Exercise is really important. Cut back on drinking, quit smoking. And remember this, you should start getting mammograms. At what age? 40. That's when you should start. I'm Dr. Sanjay Gupta, helping you live a better life.
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0: Hey there, friend. It's Rob Morrison from the Sunday Morning Blues Brunch. Join me coming up Sunday morning at 9 o'clock for some great music. 3 hours, to be exact. It's 9 to noon, and it's all brought to you by the University of Memphis, home of the Tigers. It's the Sunday Morning Blues Brunch right here on the Max.
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1: 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Hey!
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0: 250 years, a whole lot of history, and one loud, unapologetic soundtrack. From garage bands to guitar gods, America built a musical legacy that refuses to get quiet. So this year, as the country hits the big 250, we're celebrating the spirit, the grit, and the volume that made it all possible. Turn it up, Memphis. Here's to 250 years of the USA and to many more years of rock on 98.1 The Max. Hey!
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0: Hey there, friend. It's Rob Morrison from the Sunday Morning Blues Brunch. Join me coming up Sunday morning at 9 o'clock for some great music. 3 hours, to be exact. It's 9 to noon, and it's all brought to you by the University of Memphis, home of the Tigers. It's the Sunday Morning Blues Brunch right here on the Max.
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12: 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Hey!

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0: I'm going to sound like a dirty old man.
1: Is she of age?
0: I think so. Either Sydney Sweeney or is her name Sabrina Carpenter?
1: Yeah.
0: Yeah, they're both smoking hot, but, you know.
1: Okay. No, I can see those.
0: If I was that age, that's who I would put on my, the pinup girls I would put on my wall. Sports figures, probably, I'd probably be a Wimby fan by now.
1: Okay.
0: Victor Wembanyama of the San Antonio Spurs, I'd probably be a fan of him by now. Messi would be all over the place.
1: Yeah.
0: And then music-wise, I don't know. I'd probably be a Billie Eilish guy if I was that age.
1: Yay! What?
0: I was talking about the music. I mean, I would be into something like that because there's not really any rock bands that are killing it these days. Maybe Dirt.
1: Oh, okay. Yeah, because it's hard to think of somebody like present day.
0: Right, right.
1: Foo Fighters, maybe?
0: Maybe, yeah. Who would you have on your wall?
1: Well, this is what I think's weird. Okay, would I have Jason Momoa on my wall? Or do I have Jason Momoa on my wall because I'm 47 and he's 46?
0: Right.
1: Right.
0: I see what you're saying, yeah.
1: So would I be 8 years old with Jason Momoa up on that thing? Or would that be an old man to me?
0: I think he'd probably be an old man to you. It'd be like, you know, back
1: but
0: in the day.
1: I loved George Clooney when he was Booker, when he was Aunt Jackie's boyfriend on the Roseanne.
0: Mm-hmm.
1: I was all about me some Booker.
0: Well, I mean, he wasn't as old as Jason Momoa is now. Like, he wasn't almost 50 then. You know?
1: Facts. But
0: so I get it. When he had that mullet.
1: Oh, yeah. Mm.
0: I guess that was 80s. Facts of life.
1: Uh-huh. Facts of life.
0: George Clooney.
1: Music-wise, do you think I'd have that Korean band, that South Korean band?
0: BTS or whatever? Probably. Oh, you'd be all about Morgan Wallen, right?
1: No.
0: You wouldn't be? Yeah, mm-hmm. You're probably not a country guy, country girl.
1: Oh, not that age, because my parents, it's like kind of whatever, you know, your parents kind of
0: influence which way you go there.
1: So I would say Sabrina Carpenter. Bruno Mars. Bruno Mars would be all over my wall.
0: Right.
1: Duh.
0: That makes sense.
1: And sports figures. I didn't even think about those.
0: Well, you had Michael Jordan on your walls when you were a kid.
1: I probably have Caitlin Clark.
0: Oh, yeah. Sophie Cunningham, son. I forgot. How could I forget her? Yeah, she'd be all over the place.
1: And De La Cruz.
0: 901-203-9898 if you have a suggestion for us to put on our walls. Can you imagine? I mean, go home and put a Sophie Cunningham poster up on my bedroom wall. My wife would be like, what the hell are you doing?
1: I got De La Cruz and his gold chains stealing the base. Like, what's up, honey?
0: Well, it's perfectly normal. What are you talking about?
1: Because that would be like my Dwight Gooden, you know?
0: Right. Right.
1: Or Daryl Strawberry, what? Before the blow, or after the blow, during the blow.
0: It doesn't matter.
1: Who knew? I had Teenage Mutant Ninja Turtles on my wall, for God's sakes.
0: I had, me and a friend of mine took some, like, sidewalk, I had these brown paneling walls, and we would draw band logos with the chalk. So I had a Metallica logo, Megadeth, Guns N' Roses, and we just drew them with chalk.
1: I'm trying to think, though, you have got to have, like, somebody like war. No, there's got to be some heavy metal, like Slipknot, maybe.
0: Yeah, Slipknot. It's really, I'm blank on new metal band.
1: At that age, I was Cyndi Lauper. So who?
0: The Who.
1: Oh my God, Norm. Norm would have Caitlyn Jenner.
0: Doug. He loves Sophie Cunningham too.
1: After she farted in it, I drink Sophie Cunningham's bathwater after she farted in it.
0: You know.
1: I don't think Sophie farts. Let's start there.
0: Probably not. She's probably way too much of a lady for that. But now I can't think of it.
1: Oh, like Seth Curry, I bet we would have maybe up there.
0: Probably.
1: Kevin Durant? Or is that just past time? Like,
0: I think that's 10 years ago.
1: I couldn't believe yesterday I saw Harden still plays.
0: James Harden.
1: Jeez, how old is he?
0: He's like 60. I think he was one of the first players ever drafted into the NBA.
1: I looked up at the ESPN and I was like, is that James Harden?
0: He played with Wilt Chamberlain.
1: Notice we didn't say LeBron.
0: If you love burgers, you'll love our sweet deal of the week.
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11: A Better Life with Dr. Sanjay Gupta.
12: How often do you stop to wonder whether you should share something that's revealing, maybe even embarrassing, with a partner, a friend, or even your boss? In her new book called Revealing, The Underrated Power of Oversharing, behavioral scientist Leslie John says doing just that can help you deepen relationships that are vital to your life. We need people to trust us in order to get things like love, friendship, and career success. That's what she told us. When you make yourself vulnerable by revealing something sensitive, it does make other people trust you. In turn, when you ask someone to reveal something about themselves, showing that interest will generally lead someone to like you more. Why? Because people like to be asked about themselves, she says. It also signals that they are discriminating and choosy, but in a good way. I'm Dr. Sanjay Gupta, helping you live a better life.
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0: It's 1985. You have a Teen Beat magazine. Who are you putting on your wall? That's... I kind of messed it up. It's 2026, but you're the age of 1985.
1: Okay.
0: And it's 2026 May issue of Teen Beat. Who are you putting on your wall?

0: It's the most wonderful time of the year, the time that we get to debate whether or not the college football playoff should expand to include more teams. Seems like an annual argument we get into every summer. It looks like Fox and ESPN are like, they don't agree. I guess they're arguing amongst themselves.
1: Okay.
0: ESPN wants the postseason tournament to stay at 12, maybe 14 teams, but no more than 16. Fox wants to see the college football playoff go to 24 teams. Support from the public on the growth of the college football playoff is notable, but only recently that revenue models and television projections have started to become part of the picture. I personally don't think we need to expand it. I guess I could see 16, but I mean, 12 is plenty, I would think.
1: It already goes long enough.
0: Exactly. And what are we going to argue about who's the 13th team or the 25th team? Like, does the 24th ranked college football team really have a chance to win a national championship?
1: Well, I would say, you know, I understand why we have like the top 25 and then you have only 24 teams because you have to be even. But like, I would change the whole AP poll and everything. Then we never see anything but 24 teams all the time.
0: If you're going to make it 24 teams, that's the way to do it. And I personally think it's fine with 12 because I just don't think that, you know, Southern Miss, ranked number 25 on their best season ever, has got a chance to beat Indiana, number one team that's undefeated.
1: And that's the thing, like with the college teams with basketball, you know, you can run through so many games and you just can't get through these that as quickly. So it just drags on.
0: Exactly.
1: And on,
0: yeah,
1: I mean,
0: with basketball, you can do it. You can knock a field down from 64 to 16 in 2 days.
1: Yep.
0: Three days, 4 days. Like, you can't do that with college football because...
1: Well, you could.
0: You can't have it. I mean, I guess you could have a team play on Thursday and then again on Saturday.
1: I mean, you could do that many games that week and knock it down pretty quick. But you couldn't televise them all.
0: You'd have to do it all week.
1: Right.
0: And you'd have to have games in so many places. In basketball, they have, you know, one section of the tournament is in one place.
1: Right.
0: Like, they're all in the north section, is all in one basketball arena, mm-hmm. and they just rifle through game after game after game.
1: Which you can't do that with football.
0: Right. The games are too long. The fields are too far apart. You can't have multiple teams.
1: That's what I'm saying. You could find 62 fields.
0: Yeah.
1: Well, you wouldn't need them. You'd need half of that.
0: Right.
1: 31 fields.
0: I know what you mean.
1: Yeah. And play. Technically.
0: It just seems like a logistical nightmare.
1: Of course it is. I mean, we've got to have 31 games, don't we? On a regular weekend? On a Saturday?
0: Right. I mean, at least, yeah.
1: Yeah.
0: Oh, yeah. So, I mean, it could be done. It would just be, wow, what a whirlwind.
1: I just don't think that we need all of them.
0: I like it at 12 because I don't think a team that's going in ranked higher than 12 or lower than 12, depending on how you look at it, is really got a chance. Like, I know even in basketball, every now and then you get that Loyola of Chicago, that Cinderella story. But in football, I just don't see that happening.
1: Mm-mm.
0: I don't see UT Martin beating third-ranked Tennessee. You know, I just don't.
1: Scattaboo's only come once in a lifetime.
0: That's exactly right.
1: Now, speaking of rank, did you see this latest in the NBA new draft lottery system?
0: I saw it. I'm not exactly sure how the new rules would work.
1: All right, so the Memphis Grizzlies' Jaren Jackson Jr. trade might have been for absolutely nothing.
0: They traded him to Utah for draft picks, right?
1: Correct. So the proposed new rules would reward teams that finish the season in the top four through 10 spots and punish the bottom three, which we discussed this because we were talking about tanking.
0: Mm-hmm. Mm-hmm.
1: So they'd also impact top draft picks in consecutive years. And since the rules apply to picks that have been traded after the 2025 year, the Grizzlies are the only team that may be negatively impacted. Yep.
0: Wow. I'm not exactly sure how that affects us, but I mean, of course, it's
1: because we own the Utah Jazz's 2027 first round pick after this year's Jackson's trade,
0: right?
1: So that's how it affects us.
0: Okay, so we would not get that first round pick. Mm-mm. That trade would be like null and void.
1: Do they just hate us? Do they just want us to go away quietly?
0: Right. Kind of.
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3: 240 northbound near Union. Have a stall left over from that earlier wreck there. And clearing a wreck, Lamar Avenue at 9 Arnold Road from earlier. I'm Hollywood Hendricks with your total traffic.
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12: We've talked a lot about measles over the past year, but mumps has largely flown under the radar, even though it's been making a bit of a comeback as well. That's because fewer people are getting the MMR vaccine, which stands for measles, mumps, and rubella. The vaccine's been around for decades. It is effective. It is safe. What makes mumps outbreaks difficult to contain is that symptoms usually don't appear for 2 to 3 weeks after someone's been exposed. And that can make it hard to pin down where that exposure took place. And someone who is infected can transmit the virus to someone else before they are symptomatic. If you get sick, which could manifest like a run-of-the-mill respiratory virus or the telltale swelling of your cheeks and jaw, all you can really do at that point is to treat the symptoms and also isolate yourself so you don't infect anyone else. I'm Dr. Sanjay Gupta, helping you live a better life.
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1: So I was at my nephew's house over the weekend. We went to the my great-nephew's graduation late last week. And on Thursday night after the graduation, we went over to his dad's house to hang out, you know, have a couple beers, chill. Hadn't seen him in a while. That's my one-legged nephew.
2: Mm.
1: And we went over there, and I go to get, they've got this mud room. That's like a catch-all room, you know. There's like when you walk in, immediately on the left is the wall that's got the pile of sports equipment.
2: Right. Okay.
1: Baseballs, bats, shoes, shoulder pads, all kinds of sports equipment just piled up.
2: Right.
1: I'm sure you've seen that before.
2: I see it every day.
1: Right. Okay. And straight across from the door is the refrigerator. To the left of the refrigerator is like a shelf with pantry stuff on it, like canned goods and what have you.
2: Okay.
1: So I open the refrigerator. Get a beer out of there, close the refrigerator, glance to my right, and there, randomly, is a toilet.
2: A working toilet?
1: That was my first question.
2: Okay.
1: Actually, that was my second question. My first question is, why is there a toilet in here? My second, I walked over to it, lifted the lid, there's water in it. Hmm. So I close the lid, start jiggling the handle, it flushes.
2: No.
1: It's a working toilet, randomly, in a... I don't know, 12 by 12 room, wide open, no cover, not a stall, not, it's just there it is. And the first thing I think of is I look around the room and there's two doors that are wide open. And I'm like, who is going to just go to the bathroom in here?
2: Right.
1: Like, who's going to be like, all right, I got to go. This is it.
2: And then the next person comes and says, excuse me, I got to grab a beer.
1: Yeah, I'm going to grab a beer. Don't mind me. You just keep pooping. Like, what? And for some reason, it tickled me. And I laughed for 30 minutes about this random toilet. Now, I had a couple of beers before that. But it, to me, was the funny. And I'm like, what random stuff do people just have in their house?
2: Well, did you ask them?
1: I did.
2: Okay, what'd they say?
1: They said the house came like that.
2: Oh.
1: That they did not install said toilet. It was there when they moved in.
2: How long did they live there?
1: They lived there about a year.
2: Okay.
1: And
2: we'll get around to that. We'll put a little, like, partition.
1: They couldn't believe I thought it was so funny. They were like, Corey, that room's got doors. I'm like, but still, it's your, what's the main walkway from outside to the kitchen?
2: Yeah, it's not a real door. It's not a bathroom door. It's a real door. Let me take that back.
1: It's right. It's not a bathroom door.
2: It's a back door door.
1: Right. So would you consider this a bathroom? Or a mud room? Like, what is this room?
2: There's no sink.
1: There is a sink. On the other side, like...
2: Like next, a utility sink?
1: Yes, it's a utility sink. And then there's a toilet.
2: You didn't take any pictures.
1: I did not take a picture. It did not cross my mind to take a picture. I'm a terrible 2026er, but I'm just still rolling laughing.
2: Did anyone use it?
1: Not to my knowledge.
2: Okay.
1: I started to just for the fun of it. But there were kids running around, so.
2: That's even more dangerous.
1: Right. Like, who's going to just sit out on that bad boy with kids running around? Go on, kid, get out of here. I got business to take care of. What are we doing?
2: I don't know.
1: Now, I've known people that had a urinal in their bathroom.
2: Or a urinal in their shop.
1: Right?
2: I've seen that.
1: I have too.
2: But not a toilet.
1: Just a random toilet with no kind of cover. No kind of...
2: But they could like put something up. Could they build something around it?
1: They could absolutely put a stall up. They could absolutely...
2: That would be even funnier.
1: It really would be a public bathroom stall, right?
2: Yeah. Something I would do.
1: Right there.
2: Because I've not grown up yet.
1: Right there in the mud room. It's just random toilet.
2: You know, I have the on-air light in my bathroom. Because
1: right.
2: I think that's so funny. I'm 47 years old and I'm like, I want an on-air light like at the radio station when somebody goes in the pooper.
1: It works? Like when you turn the light on?
2: Yeah, and it's red. It's red.
1: Occupied.

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1: It's time for your Twisted Titles.
3: And we'll guess the actual title of the song. Danielle, would you please start us off?
4: Steal Mine, Inhale, Absent.
3: Steal Mine, in what?
4: Inhale, Absent.
3: Steal my inhale, steal my
4: mine. Go ahead. What?
3: Steal my breath.
4: Yeah.
3: No, steal. It's gonna be take my breath away.
5: Take my breath away.
4: Great
3: job, Cruise. Step in, dust mail.
4: Dirty white boy.
3: Step in, dust mail.
4: Step in. Walk.
3: Mm-mm.
4: This way. Step in. Jump.
3: Might as well.
4: Step in. Step in the shower and clean your stank.
3: Step in.
4: Step. Stake. Step in. Take. Step. Walk.
3: Step in is to, as in, step in a room.
4: Walk into a room.
3: If you walk into a room, you...
4: Enter?
3: Ding, ding, ding.
4: Okay. Enter? Do it again. I got to enter. I don't
3: step know. In, dust mail.
4: Enter Sandman.
3: There it is. He never actually says enter Sandman in this song.
0: Off the never land. Yeah!
4: Rich male offspring.
3: Rich male offspring. Boy brother. Something. Money boy brother. Money boy son. Fortunate son.
4: There you go.
5: It ain't me. It ain't me. I ain't no fortunate one. Some folks are born silver spoon.
4: That's not him. It's not him. Oh. It ain't him. It ain't me.
3: Envious once more.
4: Again?
3: Mm-hmm. Envious once more.
4: Jealous again.
3: There it is.

0: Picture.
1: Photograph.
2: Which one, though? Oh. Which one? Oh. Def Leppard or Nickelback?
1: I'm going to go with Defleback.
3: Look at this photograph. Every time I do, it makes me laugh.
1: I just knew you were going to play that. This is the photograph. It's a picture of the photograph. Okay. Here's my last one. Lunatic murderer.
0: Crazy killer. Psycho killer.

0: We're going to have to start adding one more. We're going to start doing four a piece. This is too much fun to just do three.
1: Because we've gotten so good.
0: I know. There they are, your Twisted Titles.
2: Hey there, friend. It's Rob Morrison from the Sunday Morning Blues Brunch. Join me coming up Sunday morning at 9 o'clock for some great music. 3 hours, to be exact. It's 9 to noon, and it's all brought to you by the University of Memphis, home of the Tigers. It's the Sunday Morning Blues Brunch right here on the Max.
3: I'm Todd Demers with your WREG News Channel 3 headlines. A Tennessee court has dismissed NAACP's challenge to the new congressional map splitting Memphis into three districts. A redistricting town hall is set for tonight in Frazier. In Brownsville, DeQuarius Lax now charged with first-degree murder after a pre-prom shooting killed 17-year-old Satura Hayes and hurt six others. Memphis Shelby County Schools set for state oversight this summer after an audit alleged more than $1 million in waste and abuse. For breaking news anytime, visit our website. 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
4: From the Mitch Wright Plumbing, Heating, and Air Traffic Desk.
5: Good morning. They still have the barrels out in the right lane here on 55 southbound, heading down from Malfunction Junction to Elvis Presley and the off-ramp block there at Elvis Presley. But they should be wrapping this up shortly. Just sitting here watching, waiting for them to reopen all this from the overnight paving work. No crashes in your way, so we're looking good to kick off your Thursday morning. I'm Woody Hayes with your total traffic.
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3: Here's your forecast from News Channel 3. Partly sunny, still warm. We're in the mid-80s for highs. Scattered afternoon and evening showers will be likely, with rain chances elevated into the weekend. I'm News Channel 3 weather expert Todd Demers.
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0: We're going to take our little telephonic communication device and call somebody up at random.
7: See if we can keep them on the phone for 10 ridiculous survey questions and they cannot hear me.
8: Hey, hello?
0: Good morning, ma'am. My name is Corey. I'm with the United States Census Bureau. We're doing nationwide consumer surveys this year, and I'm calling to ask you to participate
8: anonymous consumer survey. I'm not a ma'am.
0: Oh, I apologize for that. Oh, I don't have names or anything, just phone numbers. So I'm just asking you to participate in this anonymous consumer survey.
8: What is it regarding?
0: You were chosen at random to complete our survey for the USSB.
8: How long does it take? Hurry up. I got stuff to do.
0: All right, thank you so very much. We'll dive right into it. Do you use smart home technology?
8: No, I don't.
0: No? Okay. And do you eat at least 5 servings of fruits and vegetables each day?
8: No.
0: No. All right. How many family vacations have you had ruined by family?
7: All of them.
8: Wait. What the heck? None, really, man.
0: None? Okay. Are you better at badminton or goodmitten?
8: Goodmitten.
0: Goodmitten. And have you ever eaten a hot dog without chewing it?
8: Really, dude? That, come on, man. This is... What are you doing, man?
7: For the shapes.
0: So never?
8: No, man. Come on, bro. That's some Diddy s*** now you're getting into.
0: Would you agree a redhead drinking ginger ale is cannibalism?
8: Dude, I ain't getting into redhead, gender, sex, none of that. Move on, bro.
0: Okay. Do you consider sitting on the toilet playing games a hobby?
8: Oh, my gosh, man. This is ridiculous, dude. Yeah, are the rest of these just stupid, man?
0: I'm just doing my job, ma'am.
8: Dude, you keep saying ma'am?
0: I said man.
8: All right, man, what? How many more you got?
0: Just a couple more. In your opinion, why is the weather not partly moony at night?
8: Did you hear yourself? let me ask you something, because I'm just a dumbass person. Who came up with these questions?
0: And in your opinion, why is an OBGYN not called a vegetarian?
8: Dude, I gotta go, man. This is stupid. Later, dude.
7: A vegetarian is pretty good, but partly moony? It's like every plumber that comes to my house.
1: Got an idea for a senseless survey question?
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1: We got three headlines. Two are fake. One is real. Give us the real headline, and then you've got Morning Wood.
2: Would a whistleblower say the CIA used DNA data from Ancestry and 23andMe to search for aliens?
1: Would police say that reports of an alien walking through Times Square was just a tourist?
2: Or would a poodle figure out the combination on the door and lock... Would a poodle figure out the combination on the door lock and escape a Florida shelter?
1: 901-203-9898. Which Morning Wood headline is the real one for today?
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5: TDOT crews are beginning to move the cones now at the paving work up north on 40 eastbound between Chelsea and Watkins. So they're just about grabbing the last of them, but it's going to take a little bit. So heads up here, that is on a 40 eastbound between Chelsea and Watkins. They are still in the right lane here on a 55 southbound heading down to Elvis Presley. Serious crash at Hickory Hill southbound of Rains Road is blocking the intersection, and a crash at Getwell northbound of Winchester. I'm Woody with your total traffic.
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15: A better life with Dr. Sanjay Gupta.
16: Breast cancer is the most common cancer among women in the world. And according to a new study out of the University of Washington School of Medicine, an estimated 3.5 million cases a year are expected by 2050. Now, the good news is we've gotten so much better at screening, earlier detection, and cutting-edge treatments in many countries, including here in the United States. But even here in America, black women have a death rate from breast cancer that is 40% higher than white women, a disparity that exists despite our world-class treatment infrastructure. So what can you do to lower your risk? Eat less red meat? Try your best to manage your blood sugar and your weight? Exercise is really important. Cut back on drinking, quit smoking. And remember this, you should start getting mammograms. At what age? 40. That's when you should start. I'm Dr. Sanjay Gupta, helping you live a better life.
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17: Here's your forecast from News Channel 3. Partly sunny, still warm. We're in the mid-80s for highs. Scattered afternoon and evening showers will be likely, with rain chances elevated into the weekend. I'm News Channel 3 weather expert Todd Demers.
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1: We got three headlines. Two are fake, one is real. You give us the real one, and you got Morning Wood.
2: When a whistleblower say the CIA used DNA data from Ancestry and 23andMe to search for aliens.
1: Would police say that reports of an alien walking through Times Square was just a tourist?
2: Or would a poodle figure out the combination on the door and lock and escape a Florida shelter? Good morning. Who is this?
18: Jackson.
2: Hey, Jackson.
1: Good morning, Jackson.
2: Man, why are you up so early?
18: I mostly wake up early.
2: All right. Well, early to bed, early to rise is what they say. Which one are you going with, brother?
18: Number one.
2: Would a whistleblower say the CIA used DNA data from Ancestry and 23andMe to search for aliens?
18: Yes, sir.
1: That is correct.
2: I mean, nailing it this summer, Jackson. Nailing it.
1: Jackson, you're really lively this morning.
2: Man, you are full of it today, buddy. Calm down. Thank you, bud. Have a great day.
18: Have a good day, too.
2: Okay, buddy. Thanks. A whistleblower is claiming the CIA ran a secret program to sift through millions of customer DNA profiles on sites like 23andMe and Ancestry, searching for people who might have extraterrestrial genetic markers. Philosophy professor Jason Riza says he made the claim on the American Alchemy podcast, citing retired Army Sergeant Lynn Buchanan, who was publicly stated that he was trained to as a remote viewer in the CIA's Cold War era psychic spy program. According to Buchanan, he said that former CIA analyst Kit Green accessed both platforms through a backdoor system to screen profiles for an unusual genetic variance linked to a race of aliens known as the Nordics. Buchanan himself has said he won't submit his DNA to any of those sites because of what he knows. The claim is unverified, and neither 23andMe, Ancestry, or the CIA have confirmed any such access. So if they're looking for DNA from an alien, they must have DNA from an alien.
1: I would assume so. That's the only way, right?
2: It's the only way they're going to know if they've come across it, right?
1: Yeah.
2: Mm-hmm. So it looks like aliens are out there.
1: I've seen them.

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1: I am addicted to pooping on the floor.
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2: A young man and a young woman posted this video online about them having zero musical equipment, but 100% talent to make music. Here's a couple of examples. They're playing a plastic bag as their percussion and kazoos. And then the second one, you'll hear the Mission Impossible thing with kazoos, a metal pan, and a plastic water jug. Here it is.

0: got a real marching band feel to it, doesn't it? So, yeah, they did good.
1: Plastic bag can either make a movie or it can make some sounds.
0: Have you ever tried to play a kazoo?
1: Yeah. I mean, we had them as kids, right?
0: Yeah, I mean, have you tried as an adult?
1: No.
0: No?
1: It's just hum into it, right?
0: Yeah, it's just hum into it. I never did play a kazoo as a kid. Now, I was an adult, one came up, and I didn't realize you had to hum in it. So for like 15 minutes, I'm just blowing into it like an idiot.
1: You didn't know how to do it?
0: I didn't know how to do it. Until somebody stopped laughing and told me how to do it. And then it was great. So there you go.

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1: I saw this article yesterday about how some boys are creating AI girlfriends to just, I guess, to have somebody to talk to have a girlfriend, to have some interaction. I'm not exactly sure, you know, the background behind it. But they're saying that it's going to ruin how kids look at real life relationships.
2: I would say so, yeah.
1: Because you can't, you know, you can put in AI, they're the perfect person, they can respond how you want, they act how you want, but people in real life absolutely do not do that.
2: No.
1: And this is a problem that is brand spanking new for the world.
2: So how desperate do you have to be?
1: I mean, you know, kids, I don't know that it's desperation as much as it is just the new technology, it's just the same as it always been. But as parents, how do you handle that?
2: How do you say don't have a AI girlfriend?
1: I mean, you could tell them that, yeah, but I mean, AI is not going to be going anywhere. So they're going to be using it in all kinds of, in all facets, not all facets, but a lot of facets of life. You know, they may use it to help with school. They may use it to help with a personal problem. They may use it to just, like we do, create stupid pictures.
2: Right. But I don't use it to have a boyfriend.
1: No. But we're way past AI being, you know, we're not growing up with AI. Like the little kids, like, you know, my grandkids are going to be growing up with AI as a part of their life as much as the internet is ours. Because, you know, we're the last generation that remembers the time before computers.
2: Wasn't it great?
1: It was. It was wonderful. when you compare the two, it was wonderful.
2: Well, yes. That's why people always say about us getting here real early and, you know, ripping off the stories off the wire.
1: Yeah,
2: we're here at 3:30 doing that.
1: That's and you know, there's some conveniences I don't hate.
2: I'm with you. But I don't know. I don't think it's a problem. I think you gotta be able to differentiate. That's not the right word.
1: You got me messed up.
2: I know. I can't get it. I see it.
1: Differentiate.
2: Differentiate.
1: Yeah.
2: I would say the advice from AI versus it being a real thing.
1: Mm-hmm.
2: I mean, it works great if you ask it, like, "Hey, I'm having trouble with this employee at work. He doesn't like when I talk to him. He only likes when I give him emails, but I don't know how to make it stronger through an email. What's a proper way to write that email?" Brrr, great.
1: Right.
2: "Hey, you want to go have sex in the closet?"
1: Or just, you know, that intimate conversation. Like, I wouldn't use ChatGPT for that or AI for that at all. But, and again, I don't really do that.
2: But that's what I'm saying. Like, what are you going to ask it that you... I don't understand how you make it a relationship, I guess.
1: I don't understand the chat. I mean, I guess there are certain AIs that are for chat, for conversation, but I don't know.
2: That's what I'm getting at. Like, who needs that conversation?
1: Well, I mean, I can't answer that right away.
2: I know,
1: but
2: I'm saying if my kid is having to converse with AI, then I've done a bad parenting job and need to take away the device.
1: Well, I don't think it's that simple. With the way technology is, and kids get stuff in their heads and just run with it without talking to you. Like, they'd be doing it and you wouldn't even know about it. But you gotta, you know, teach them along the way that actual human contact is real life, and that's pretend. Do you see what I'm saying?
2: Yes, but okay, you play Dungeons and Dragons. Do you know that that's pretend and it's not real life?
1: I am fully aware of that.
2: I think it's the same thing. I mean, I just think we're at a different spot in it. Like, I know when I was playing Super Mario, I didn't really go save a princess.
1: Right. I see what you're saying.
2: I think that they're ahead of it than we are. Like, it doesn't make sense to us, but I think And more and more boys are creating online digital girlfriends using AI, and it's ruining their life and how to do real life relationships. What hasn't?
1: Right.
2: More and more boys bring their mom to the doctor at 26 years old, and their mom to interviews,
1: a job interview. You hear about that more than you ought to.
2: I think we need to look at ourselves.
1: Let's just take a step back from it for a second and say, okay, here we are. How can we go forward on our own?
2: Right. Without having to go through a computer. I know that if you do have an AI girlfriend, you're going to want to call Elizabeth Rook and make sure that she's got insurance. You don't want a girlfriend without an insurance.
1: You don't. You know, AI or not.
2: Right. They're going to need some insurance. And Elizabeth Rook could take care of that for you. She's local. Now, I don't know. 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
1: Good news, Danny. Target's going to reimagine their carts.
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2: That's not why we quit shopping at Target. Just saying.
1: How about just a cart that works? Like one that just rolls smoothly. That's really the only thing that matters. I will search for a cart if I have to for a month.
2: Will you really?
1: I will. I will go. I figured out at the Kroger by my house, don't even bother going into the store to try to get a cart. Your best bet is to find one in one of those cart corrals. And I'll go to every one of those things.
2: Oh, I dig. Like, if I get the one that's got the left wheel that's going, bah, bah, bah, bah, bah, bah. Then I just walk around and I just look at everybody and go, I looked for the loudest one. I needed the loudest one. And people just laugh. I'm not going to go look for a cart.
1: I will.
2: You got to get a hobby, man. If you got time to be looking for carts, Corey.
1: It's all about enhancing your own shopping experience.
2: I'm not in there to enhance anything. I'm in there to get in and get out.
1: I'm in there to make it as convenient as possible. Like, I'll drive around to find a good parking place, and then I'll go from cart corral to cart corral.
2: Oh, my God.
1: To get a good cart.
2: If I had to spend a day with you, I would die.
1: That'd be great.
2: You really will drive around looking for a spot and then go look for a cart.
1: 100%. I'm not as bad about the driving around as I used to be. Since you brought the it helps get your steps in to mind. Because I never thought of it like that until you mentioned it a year or so ago. And now I'm not as bad about it. But a cart, hey, if I look for a cart, I'll get my steps in.
2: Now, I park next to a cart corral.
1: Oh, I love parking next to the cart corral. You're talking about convenient.
2: Well, I just do it so I know where the hell I parked. Because it happens way too much. I should not be coming out of the store every time and go, oh, not again.
1: How often do you hit the button?
2: Not lately. I mean, now I go next to the corral and then I make a mark on the building of what row I'm on.

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1: We were talking about the shopping carts there, and I realize I may have given a false impression about how I will look for a cart from Cart Corral to Cart Corral. That's when looking for the small cart.
2: Okay.
1: Because we recently got a whole shipment of new plastic, shiny, big ones. So the big ones, when we're actually getting the big grocery trip, are fine. The little ones, though, I like those. Like, I'd like to have one of those around the house.
2: For what?
1: I don't know, when you're, like, doing something and you have to have tools with you or something, that's...
2: Oh, okay.
1: That's pretty easy to just cart it up, you know what I mean?
2: Yeah.
1: Have a couple of them in the storage room instead of toolboxes. That way we're ready to... We're mobile anytime.
2: Mobile. Go anywhere. Off-road with our carts.
1: Could you imagine a cart with mud tires?
2: Yes, I could. They make them, I'm sure.
1: I'm sure they do. I'm sure they do. But yeah, I will go looking for one of those small ones, because sometimes the big ones are just unnecessary.
2: Oh, I like the small ones. Yeah, to get you in and out and around and about. And no kid tries to sit in it.
1: And if I fill it up, I'm done.
2: Yeah, and that's a bad thing I do, is I'm like, oh, let's get the little one. And then I get up there and they're like, how are we going to bag this and get all this back in here?
1: Dude, bagging them and getting it, like, when we buy groceries, we have to have two carts to put the bags in. Like, two big ones. Like, almost every time.
2: But you only have one going up?
1: Yeah. My question is, I guess it's because of how I stack them, because I'm like Tetris Master.
2: Yeah.
1: When we're, you know, like, my wife won't put anything in the cart, and if she does, I take it out and put it back in so it'll fit better. It's a weird hang-up I have.
2: No, I'm all about stacking my cart.
1: It's like a game of Tetris.
2: It is, but I'm playing it alone.
1: You don't take a group with you when you go to the store.
2: No, I don't. You guys drive around, look for a good parking spot, then you go around and find a cart. Well, now you both are in there. How long is it taking out of y'all's day now when we just start the shopping?
1: are we going from leave the house or arrive at the store?
2: Let's go from leave the house.
1: Okay, and leave the house, it's about 5 minutes to the store. I probably spend 5 to 8 minutes between the driving and looking. And then we're in the store for somewhere between 45. You're talking about a full grocery trip.
2: Yeah.
1: 45 minutes to an hour and 10 minutes. So okay. I guess so far we're close to an hour and a half. So we'll go with 90 minutes.
2: How many times a week?
1: Just once a month or twice a month.
2: That ain't too bad.
1: No, not really. And then, you know, we'll make the run. Usually if it's just the run, somebody goes by themselves. Because 9 times out of 10, it's, oh my God, I need cream cheese. Corey, can you get cream cheese? Stat, have it soft when you get back with it. Okay. I'm not exactly sure how to accomplish that. Maybe I'm sitting on the cream cheese on the way home. I don't know.
2: I need it thawed. Oh my God, that's so funny. That's so funny.
1: So yeah, we're a little weird, I guess.
2: I don't know that you're weird.
1: Or is that normal?
2: It's just, it could be normal and I'm weird. But if I looked at the carpenter and said, I need some cream cheese, he's going to look at me and go, okay, go get it.
1: Well, if you're in the middle of cooking and realize you don't have enough, or you, oh no, I thought I had it and I didn't, he would go get it, right?
2: He'd be in the middle of something too, is the point.
1: Oh, okay.
2: So he'd be like, why do I have to stop?
1: Mm.
2: And I'm like, because the oven's on. Now you just DoorDash it.
1: Yeah, you can, can't you?
2: Yeah.
1: That's amazing. You just DoorDash cream cheese. Just have it delivered. And maybe it'll get here in time, and maybe it won't.
2: Can you special request that they sit on it on the way back or the way to deliver it?
1: I need it softened, too.
2: Can you sit on my cream cheese, please?
1: Davo loves them little half carts. They push around and maneuver a lot better. I could just see him playing grocery cart, dodgeball, or what is it called, slalom in the grocery store.
2: They do need better wheels on them. Like, they need a zero turn style or turn.
1: A zero turn?
2: Yeah, like a Kubota.
1: Yeah, I'm with you. I'm with you. Isn't that what those little wheelchair carts are? More or less, the zero turn cart?
2: The wheelchair ones?
1: Yeah, the electric wheelchair carts?
2: No.
1: Little go-karts?
2: Oh, no. Those people. Why do you have to be rude when you get in one of those? You just pissed because you can't walk?
1: I guess. I think you just sit down on it and it changes your whole demeanor.
2: I mean, everything's my fault.
1: Right?
2: Like, I'm on the right side of the aisle. It's like traffic, lady.
1: Right? It's not hard.
2: You're the one driving.
1: In the grocery store.
2: Yeah. So get over in your lane. Stay in your lane, biatch. God, they're mean.
1: They are.
2: Why?
1: They're just rude. I don't get
2: it. You're not walking. What are you so angry about? You're all laid back in your fat cart having a good old day.
1: In the lap of luxury with your Starbucks. Maybe they're angry there's no cup holder on that. Well, good news at Target, there will be real soon. Cup holders on the carts. All right, coming up, a senseless survey. We'll call somebody up at random, try to keep them on the phone for 10 ridiculous survey questions.
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5: You remain down to one lane, 40 eastbound, heading up from Chelsea through the 101 connector to Watkins. Again, that's an overnight paving work. They are extending it in and working as much as possible because they have missed a lot of this because of all the weather we've had. You still have the right lane block with paving as well on 55 southbound down from Malfunction Junction on end towards Elvis Presley. Hickory Hill southbound and Rains Road still trying to clean that one up. I'm Wendy Hayes with your total traffic.
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15: Making sure your kids get enough sleep. It's one of the most important things you can do for them as a parent, and yet it's often overlooked. Not only does sleep in the early years set the stage for mental and physical health, it also creates the foundation for how one sleeps later in life. That's according to the National Sleep Foundation. Now, that organization recommends 14 to 17 hours a night for newborns, 12 to 15 for infants, 11 to 14 for toddlers, 10 to 13 for preschoolers, and 9 to 11 for school-aged children. When it's age appropriate, start by talking to your kids about why sleep is important. It helps their body grow, helps their brains learn, helps their mood stay steady. Don't underestimate the importance of a routine. You can even narrate what you're doing step by step to help them along the way. I'm Dr. Sanjay Gupta, helping you live a better life.
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0: We're going to take our little telephonic communication device and call somebody up at random.
4: See if we can keep them on the phone for 10 ridiculous survey questions and they cannot hear me.
5: Hey, hello?
0: Good morning, ma'am. My name is Corey. I'm with the United States Census Bureau. We're doing nationwide consumer surveys this year, and I'm calling to ask you to participate in our anonymous consumer
5: survey. I'm not a ma'am.
0: Oh, I apologize for that. Oh, I don't have names or anything, just phone numbers. So I'm just asking you to participate in this anonymous consumer survey.
5: What is it regarding?
0: You were chosen at random to complete our survey for the USSB.
5: How long does it take? Hurry up. I got stuff to do.
0: All right, thank you so very much. We'll dive right into it. Do you use smart home technology?
5: No, I don't.
0: No? Okay. And do you eat at least 5 servings of fruits and vegetables each day?
5: No.
0: No. All right. How many family vacations have you had ruined by family?
4: All of them.
5: Wait. What the heck? None, really, man.
0: None? Okay. Are you better at badminton or goodmitten?
5: Goodmitten.
0: Goodmitten. And have you ever eaten a hot dog without chewing it?
5: Really, dude? That, come on, man. This is... What are you doing, man?
4: For the shakes.
0: So never?
5: No, man. Come on, bro. That's some Diddy now you're getting into.
0: Would you agree a redhead drinking ginger ale is cannibalism?
5: Dude, I ain't getting into redhead, gender, sex, none of that. Move on, bro.
0: Okay. Do you consider sitting on the toilet playing games a hobby?
5: Oh, my gosh, man. This is ridiculous, dude. Yeah, are the rest of these just stupid, man?
0: I'm just doing my job, ma'am.
5: Dude, you keep saying ma'am?
0: I said man.
5: All right, man, what? How many more you got?
0: Just a couple more. In your opinion, why is the weather not partly moony at night?
5: Did you hear yourself? let me ask you something, because I'm just a dumbass person. Who came up with these questions?
0: And in your opinion, why is an OBGYN not called a vegetarian?
5: Dude, I got to go, man. This is stupid. Later, dude.
4: A vegetarian is pretty good, but partly moony? It's like every plumber that comes to my house.
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2: Milli Vanilli is back, baby.
3: Huh. Sounds kind of hard.
2: So the America 250 event that's going on in Washington this summer, they're going to have that UFC match on the White House lawn. They're going to have a Grand Prix race through Washington, D.C.
3: Oh, that's cool.
2: And they're going to have several musical acts, including an I Love the 90s concert featuring Vanilla Ice, CNC Music Factory, and Milli Vanilli.
3: Well, we can have Milli, but Vanilli's not going to be there.
2: Right. And I was like, when I first read it, I'm like, how the heck is Milli Vanilli going to be performing there? How is that possible?
3: You just lip sync, so it's just one of them.
2: Yeah. I guess he can do both parts.
3: Yeah. He's not really singing anyway.
2: And so I looked into it a little more, and Fab, right? He's the one that's still with us because the other one died.
3: Yeah.
2: Fab is the one. He got the rights to the name Milli Vanilli, and he's made that basically the name of his band. Where I'm sure they play the girl you know it's true and the girl I'm going to miss you and the girl this and girl that. So it's just going to be his live band. And I was like, oh, okay. Well, we'll see how that works out.
3: What about the original singer? Can he come out? Because he was pretty good.
2: Yeah, they were good. I wonder what the original singers of Milli Vanilli, the actual singers of Milli Vanilli are doing now.
3: They are probably dead too. I don't know.
2: Yeah, they were older then, so
3: right.
2: They may be really old now, or like you said, dead because of old age. So it's a lot going on in Washington, D.C. this summer.
3: Sorry about the sneeze.
2: Oh, okay. All right. Can't Be Corey is coming up here in a little bit. If you want to go see Hooba Stank at Gold Strike Casino July 3rd, you got to beat me to do it.

0: Corey's mom says he's smart. Want to prove her wrong? It's time to play Can't Beat Corey.
1: All right, kids, we're playing for Who Was Saying tickets today. Corey's going to skip out of the studio, and I'll ask you five trivia questions. He'll come back in the studio, get the same five. If you answer more correctly, you're going to see Hoobastank. If you don't, then you can't beat Corey. And I hope you've been paying attention, because one of the questions today is an answer from earlier this week.
2: 901-203-9898. Good luck to you. I wish you the best.
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4: Did you know Wyoming was the first state to give women the right to vote? 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It became a state in 1890, and that law stayed on the books. 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
6: Good morning. The delays are continuing as traffic's down to one lane here, heading on 40 eastbound between Chelsea and Watkins. So rolling through the 101 connector again. They are continuing to work on this paving that they this was supposed to start like at the beginning of the month, but the weather has just wreaked havoc on this whole project. So you're backed up from Midtown 240 at this point. You might want to go south and just take Midtown 240 down to 240. At Hickory Hill and Rain, still cleaning up as well. I'm Woody with your total traffic.
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12: Here's your forecast from News Channel 3. Partly sunny, still warm. We're in the mid-80s for highs. Scattered afternoon and evening showers will be likely, with rain chances elevated into the weekend. I'm News Channel 3 weather expert Todd Demers.
0: Corey's mom says he's smart. Want to prove her wrong? It's time to play Can't Beat Corey.
2: Good morning. Who is this?
19: Hey, this is Chris. What's going on?
1: Hello, Chris.
2: How's it going, brother?
19: It's going great.
2: Love that.
1: Tell me you're going to beat Corey today.
19: Headed to work on a Thursday.
1: You got to work on Thursday?
2: Mm-hmm. It's not the weekend yet, is it, Chris?
19: No, it's definitely not.
1: All right, Chris, we're playing for Hoobastank tickets. Corey's going to leave the studio. I'm going to ask you five trivia questions. He'll come back in the studio, get the same five. If you answer more correctly, you're going to Hoobastank. If you don't, then you can't be Corey.
19: Awesome. Let's do it.
2: All right.
1: Here he goes.
2: Skipping. What's
1: he's skipping.
2: Skipping.
1: In his dad's slip-on shoes. Heaven forbid he ties them. Chris, who was the longest reigning monarch in British history? Queen Victoria, Queen Elizabeth II, or King Philip II?
19: Queen Elizabeth II.
1: Who did Michael Jordan donate his 2001 salary to?
19: Make-A-Wish Foundation.
1: What movie is this quote from? They may take our lives, but they'll never take our freedom.
19: Independence Day.
1: Who introduced the Model T?
19: Ford.
1: What is Hoobastank's biggest hit in an answer from earlier this week?
19: Crawling in the Dark.
1: I'm going to put that out to the side. It's not what I was looking for, but it is a good. It is. It's one of their top hits, so we'll see.
19: I try.
1: All right. Come on, boy. Two, maybe three.
2: Two, maybe three. All right.
1: Well, Chris answered the last
19: not
1: question.
19: Bad. Not bad.
1: Than I expected, but it's kind of right. It is right.
2: All right. Well, you're counting. You're the one in charge.
1: Who was the longest reigning monarch in British history? Queen Victoria, Queen Elizabeth II, or King Philip II?
2: We'll go with Elizabeth II.
1: You are correct. Who did Michael Jordan donate his 2001 salary to?
2: I have no idea.
1: I thought y'all might break it down to the 9/11 victims because of the year.
2: Oh, 2000. Yeah, that makes absolute sense.
1: But that was a tough one. But I know how you like to. You can.
2: In the context of things?
1: Yes, yeah. You can figure it out. Okay, yeah. So we are at 3-1. What movie is this quote from? They may take our lives, but they'll never take our freedom.
2: Oh. Is that Mel Gibson movie? We'll go with The Patriot.
1: Braveheart.
2: Braveheart was the one I was thinking of. I couldn't think of the name of it.
1: Okay, who introduced the Model T?
2: The Model T? Henry Ford.
1: Correct. Okay. If you get this one, you guys tied. If you don't.
2: This is the one with multiple possible answers.
1: Multiple possible answers.
2: And the one with the answer from earlier in the week.
1: Mm-hmm. And he did it. He said it. So I can't really. It wasn't what I was looking for, but he got it.
2: Okay.
1: A different one. What is Hoobastank's biggest hit and an answer from earlier this week?
2: The Reason.
1: That's what I was looking for. And he said Crawling in the Dark. So they're both hits.
2: Okay.
1: The Reason may be a little bit bigger, but I'm giving y'all a tie on that one.
2: I'm sorry.
1: 3-3.
2: I'll take a tie. That's not a loss. Say it for me, Chris.
19: It's not. Hey, once again, I cannot beat Corey.

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1: And Country Corey.
2: They're selling the sizzle, not the steak.
1: On 98.1 The Max.
0: Did you lose a kid?
2: I have forgotten a child before.
0: Where?
2: When we first got Carly, we were over at my son's house.
0: Mm-hmm.
2: And Carly was with my granddaughter doing something like in the back of the house or the backyard or whatever. And I was like, all right, time to leave. And me and Margo just left.
0: Now that you say that, I think I've done that before too.
2: And we got home. We were like, well, I mean, we got all the way home before we went, where's Carly?
0: Not in the car.
2: I had to go back and get her. And she was still busy. She had no idea that I'd even left.
0: She's in her little world.
2: Dodged a bullet on that one, y'all.
0: Yeah, we have summer practice for cheer, and I'm in the carpool that saves my life. I love it. And the only time I can do it is noon on Thursdays, because everything else is pick up and drop off during the show. So I have to do it today, but my daughter's getting picked up by her grandparent, so I'm going to be picking up three kids that aren't mine.
2: Okay.
0: And I've written it down now on my calendar, on my to-do list, and set an alarm. I'm so scared. I don't care about leaving my kids, but somebody else's kids?
2: Right.
0: Oh, that's a whole nother level. And I don't know why I'm so afraid I'm going to forget, but because I'm not used to it.
2: Yeah, it's just the first time?
0: Yes.
2: Oh, yeah. Then I can see why you're worried about it.
0: Yeah, for the rest of the summer, the next 2 months, I know at noon on Thursday where I got to be.
2: Right.
0: Today, not so much.
2: Well, I think you're so worried about it, there's no way you're going to forget it. You know what I mean? Like, you've written it down twice, put a reminder in your phone. Like, even if you didn't put the reminder in your phone, as worried as you are about it, you're going to look at the clock and be like, all right, it's almost 8, so that's 4 hours I got to be. You know, then it's going to be 10. You're going to be like, all right, 2 hours before I have to go get those kids. Then 11's going to come, and you'll be like, all right, I got to leave here at 11:30. Then it's going to be 5 to 12, and you're going to go, oh, my God. I got to go.
0: I forgot about those kids. How did I forget about those kids? You're exactly right, because that's how it goes.
2: Mm-hmm.
0: Every time you forget something. And, you know, people say, I'm getting to the age where I can't remember anything, or am I getting old? No. We are not supposed to have this much going in our brains.
2: 100%.
0: How many logos do they say we see in a minute? I mean, it's just like...
2: It's a ridiculous amount.
0: Yes.
2: It's over 1,000.
0: And hats off to all the moms out there. There's so many, I thought, you know, people would hate summer break because the kids are out of school. What are you going to do with them? It's one thing off my list.
2: Right.
0: To get them to school and to do homework.
2: It's a nice break.
0: It is unbelievable. Yeah, I don't know. This women's suffrage, I got to go back and look and see who started that thing, because I don't really have to vote.
2: We're going to get now a time machine to slap that bitch.
0: Yeah. Now I got to vote. I got to have a full-time job. And take care of the kids, and make sure dinner's there every night. Well, can we just, do we really need to vote?
2: Is it really that big a deal?
0: Is it? Do we really need all these rights? I mean, you give us all these rights, and they come with all these more responsibilities, where I could be eating Quaaludes and vacuuming in heels and pearls. But no, I have to go to work now.
2: The Quaaludes are just piling up, because nobody has time to take them.
0: You ruined it for every woman out there.
2: Bourbon and Beyond is an incredible bourbon food and music festival in Louisville, Kentucky. We're going to give you the chance to go, and maybe we'll throw in some Quaaludes.

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1: Bourbon and Beyond is the world's largest bourbon, food, and music festival. It is ridiculous. They've got Ferris wheels and stuff.
2: Dude, I went and watched that video from last year. We got to figure out how to go.
1: This is one of the coolest events in the world.
2: I would say in the world. It is, like, you got line dancing going on. You got roller coasters. Bourbon tasting. It's very upscale.
1: Dave Matthews Band is going to be there. I mean, the list of artists is ridiculous.
2: Foo Fighters.
1: It's just stupid.
2: All right. So, and we're going to give you $1,500 cash for your travel with a four-day Mint VIP pass. Y'all better take me if you win.
1: 100%. Text the national keyword MISTY, M-I-S-T-Y, to 95819 for your chance to win. The national keyword is MISTY. The number is 95819. You'll have to pick between me or Danny as to who you're going to take with you, but I know you'll make the right choice.
2: I mean, so that word, though, as a radio jock.
1: I know.
2: Right here. Let's see if I got it. Us radio jocks don't like the word Misty.
1: Yeah, it's not our favorite.
2: No, if you've never seen the movie with Robert or Clint Eastwood, Play Misty For Me, go ahead, give it a shot. I dare you.
1: Right.
2: Came out in 1971.
1: The Lenny's sub of the week is the good old fashioned ham and cheese. Just, you know, a classic, simple, easy. Is that right?
2: Yeah, but I swear to God, I pin this thing every day, and then it goes away.
1: Mine went away, too. I don't have the information to tell you about Lenny's right now.
2: Okay, we'll do it in a little while, then.
1: Okay, more Lenny's later.
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2: Carrie Talley is joining us. He is with the New Memphis FC soccer team. Good morning, Carrie. How are you, buddy?
3: Good. Great to be here, man.
2: Home opener today. Is that correct?
3: That's it. 7 o'clock, Micros Stadium. So it's finally here. I'm pumped.
2: The Memphis Football Club is in the USL 2 soccer league, and they're opening up today against La Crew. Like he said, 7 o'clock tonight, Micros Soccer Complex. Danny's got her Memphis FC hat on ready
0: yeah,
2: to roll.
0: Yeah, Carrie came with gifts, man. Yeah. I'm excited because guess who lives right down the street from Mike Rose? I don't have to go far at all.
3: Drive, yeah.
0: Yeah, so how long has this been in the making?
3: Let's see. I think, well, my family, my mom, my brother, my sister, we all kind of started thinking about this last year, especially with kind of 901 leaving town. We're like, hey, you know, it'd be a good time for us to step in. We've got our family in soccer in this city with Micros Soccer Complex. My father creating the business plan and coming up with the concept and us managing that facility for the last 28 years. It's like, hey, you know, we've been embedded in the soccer community for a long time, and I think this is a good time for us to do something, especially for those kids that are in the later years of high school for them and going into college, but have gone and gone off to college. And now it's like, hey, you can come back and actually represent your city and be in a place that you've been for a really long time. So, that's how it came up.
0: Now, Carrie and I went to high school together, Houston High School, and then he went off UNC, right?
3: Went to UNC, yeah.
0: He's a professional soccer player. It's kind of a big deal. So if all you Ted Lasso fans out there, this is the real Ted Lasso.
3: Oh, jeez. Okay.
0: Except I don't think Ted did play soccer, but with your whole family and everybody being involved, you're the closest thing to Ted Lasso we got is the Talley family.
3: There you go. I'll take it. I'll take it.
2: Now, I think we've talked before, and you were talking about how you were recruiting players or whatever. What kind of response did you get when word got out that you were recruiting players?
3: Yeah, so basically what we've set out to do is we wanted to make this a Memphis team. You don't see that in sports anymore, really, where guys can go out and represent the city that they grew up in or that they've lived, you know, that they live in. And so what we did is we're like, hey, well, let's do that, because I know it's a different kind of animal when you have an athlete that goes and represents a place that he lives compared to, hey, I just live in this area and yeah, I'll go out and if I move, I move, whatever it is. So right. So that's kind of how we wanted to do it. And so when we put out, hey, we started with an open tryout, all of a sudden we had 120 some odd guys show up that were, hey, I want this. And the tryout was great. It was guys working hard. I mean, tackling, like working incredibly hard because And we started to realize quickly, like, man, this does mean something to these guys. Mm-hmm. And so we actually ended up taking of our roster, about 75% of the roster right now is from Memphis. From that open tryout that we had, I think about probably 65% of those guys came to that open tryout. So that's really good for us because it shows like, hey, we're not just throwing an open tryout there to say we're doing it. Like, no, we want to look at guys that want to represent this city and that have lived here. And so that's what we set out to do. And now we're starting to see that in the way these guys play because, as a player, I always wore kind of my heart on my sleeve, and I wanted people to see that. Like, hey, it means something to me when I go out there and you pay to come watch me play. Like, I'm gonna leave everything I can out there for you. And we talked to the guys a little bit about that, hey, this is what we want, this to mean something to you. And you're starting, like, in our first game, we went down, we lost, but we played a top four team in the league, and there's 145 teams in the league, so it was a good team. And we lost 1-0, but the fight that we put out was one that me sitting in the stands, I was very proud of because like I could see, hey, these guys are grinding, they're fighting, they're leaving everything out there. And so, not to be too long winded, but you could just see it meant a lot to these guys. And now coming home and playing on a field that they grew up playing on, that they've seen 100 times as youth players. And now having people in the stands, you can tell, like, hey, these guys are ready to go and they're ready to leave it all out there.
0: There is something about that. And then Memphis is known for, you know, we all come back here to die. You know, we all say we're never coming back, and here we all are. Now, did you have to wait till Tim Howard moved to have this team?
3: No. It was awesome. Tim called me when he was first coming into it, and, you know, his kids and wife were here in Memphis, and we had had, you know, we had played against each other, and I'd known Tim through just the sport itself. And so when he was coming, I was super excited for him to get 901 up and going. But now that he, you know, it's moved on, I was like, hey, you know, how about my turn? I'll take a shot.
0: Now it's my turn. Yeah. Well, what age? Like, you know, I know we watch like LeBron James and Aaron Rodgers. What's the oldest player you got?
3: Oldest guy that we got, I think, is 23, 24.
0: Really?
3: Not sure. I'll have to look at some of the birth certificates there. We'll have to look. But then we've also got some 16-year-olds on the team as well.
2: Wow.
3: And it's pretty neat. You know, I like the younger player, and I would say our average age is probably 21, right there in the middle. But that's still relatively young in this league that we're playing in. It's a pathway to pro. So we want these guys, like, hey, they're trying to become pro soccer players. They're trying to keep fit for college season coming up. And so, you know, it's great for us because now they're being looked at by scouts, by other pro teams around the country. We're playing against teams, so you walk out and they've got 28, 29-year-old guys. I'm like, I think you guys are past your prime, but for some reason you're still out here playing against these younger guys. It's great because, yeah, they're grown men and they're physically different, but, you know, these younger guys, these 16, 17, 21-year-old guys, they turn into men pretty quick because they're out there having to, you know, prove their worth. And all of a sudden you're like, hey, where's the young guy? Don't really see him. Oh, there he is. So it's pretty neat how it happens.
0: Now, you had me watch the show, and I have not finished it, but after Ted Lasso, it was the Ryan Reynolds.
3: Oh, yeah, welcome to Rex. Yeah.
0: Yeah. Yeah. And you pointed out how with the same team you're doing with Memphis, it's like how much these little towns support these soccer teams is unbelievable.
3: Mm-hmm.
0: And I think that's kind of what you're going for, right? I mean, it's not about being the biggest. It's about being the best, as in kind of like we were with the Grizzlies in 2009.
3: Yeah. So, you know, at the grassroots, kind of the lower leagues around the world, right? You have a lot of, you know, the town goes out to support team. They all support the bigger teams, you know, in England, the Manchester Uniteds or Man City, whatever. But they also, in the surrounding towns, they go and they support their local team. And because those are the guys that are eventually going to make jumps. And so that's, they want to see these guys at these levels. And so that's kind of how it is. And it's kind of funny, like in a lot of those lower leagues, like if they call the guy the mailman, you know, he might actually be the mailman.
0: Not because he delivers.
3: Yeah, he's actually the mailman, but he's out there. He's still working. He's trying to follow his dreams. Not that we have that here, but it's one of those things where it's like, hey, these guys, yeah, they're in other jobs right now, or they're students, or things like that, and you'll see them around, but they have a dream to do it, and so they're gonna. This is where it's starting, and they're hoping to make their jumps here.
0: All right, we got Kerry Talley first game tonight. Where do we get tickets? What do we do? Give us the business.
3: Yeah, so go memphisfc.com. You can go on. You can get single game tickets there. You can also go to the stadium. We're not doing cash, so you can go. There's a QR code. There's going to be QR codes around the stadium. You can go, scan them, get your tickets. Super affordable night. Good time. See local guys. It'll be good.
0: And most importantly, you have your own beer.
3: We got our own beer. Crosstown Brewing, big time.
0: That's pretty big. Yeah.
2: Who brewed that?
3: Crosstown Brewing.
2: Right on.
3: Yep, so we got Memphis FC Match Day Lager, and now Huey's. It's at their Collierville, Southwind, and Germantown locations. You can get it on tap. So Huey's has been awesome for us because, they got our beer in there.
0: Well, because Huey's awesome. Loves, I'm sorry, but if you come after Mike Rowe's soccerplex any given night and go to Huey's, you're waiting.
3: Yeah. Oh, yeah.
0: Yeah, you're waiting for a while. So yeah. They love, yeah.
2: Memphis FC or Memphis Football Club, the home opener is tonight at Mike Rowe's at 7. Thank you, Kerry.
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1: A dude in Florida, 33-year-old man, grown man, was arrested after breaking into a store in the middle of the night and using a chainsaw to steal $12,000 worth of Pokemon cards.
2: Oh, no. What are we doing? What are we doing?
1: Here is the store owner talking about the theft. Well, I said it was there, but he's not. It's not playing.
2: He's not. He's cleaning up the mess.
1: Yeah, right. He's busy right now. You know,
3: he went home or wherever he went, came back about an hour and a half with a chainsaw, and just kind of walks like he knew exactly where to go. Opened the doors like he knew that we didn't have a lock on it, unfortunately. The good news is none of the glass was broken inside of the place, but they did indeed steal about between 10 to 15,000 in Pokemon cards. Unfortunately, we are getting targeted as trading card game stores, kind of like a jewelry store, because they know we have valuable inventory in the store.
1: Pokemon scalpers are for real. I saw a video the other day where a dude was taking his kid to this Pokemon vending machine, and there was no Pokemon cards in the vending machine. The trash can, however, was full of them.
2: So they get them and then look for the good one?
1: They look for the
2: Mickey Mantle and then
1: right,
2: they throw them away?
1: And then throw the rest of them away.
2: Okay, so explain that to me. Like, I can understand baseball cards. Is it the same thing?
1: Same thing.
2: Now, are baseball cards still a thing?
1: There are people that are still into sports cards, yes.
2: See, to me,
1: but
2: the internet...
1: But it's not like it used to be.
2: Because I think the internet ruined everything. And like eBay, because if you found a Mickey Mantle, and I'm just using that because that's the only one I know.
1: Right.
2: Okay. You found it at a pawn shop on your way to Vegas.
1: Or you got it in a pack when you bought a pack of baseball cards.
2: Correct.
1: Mm-hmm.
2: Now if you look for a Mickey Mantle, you just get on the online and see how much you have to pay for one.
1: Right.
2: So it was more of a valuable, like anybody's, like an autograph.
1: Mm-hmm. Well, let's see, and Magic the Gathering is the same way. Because you can, you know, you build a deck and you play the game, right?
2: Mm-hmm.
1: So back in my day, you couldn't just go online and buy the cards you wanted.
2: Right.
1: You had to buy the end of the packs and hope you got them. And you had to build a deck based on the cards that you had, not the cards that you want. Now, you just go online, you get the cards you want, you build the deck. And you kick everybody's ass.
2: Does a stick of gum come with it?
1: I wish it did. Just to keep my concentration. I just don't have the attention span to do that anymore.
2: That is wild to me, though, to look over in the trash can and it'd be full.
1: It was the video I saw that and his son was like digging them out of the trash. And he would pick them up 10, 15 at a time. Because they just go through them. And if they wasn't one that they wanted, they just throw them away. Which is... To me, like, when why are you buying them?
2: Yeah.
1: But to get that...
2: Golden ticket?
1: Yeah.
2: To get the golden ticket.
1: To get the unicorn, baby. 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
2: Yes, so if you've got a bunch of people coming over, you can always knock out a bunch of sandwiches. Everyone will be happy. And like you said, that $5 ham and cheese, it's going to scratch all those itches.
1: Mm-hmm. 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
5: I'm Todd Demers with your WREG News Channel 3 headlines. A Tennessee court has dismissed NAACP's challenge to the new congressional map splitting Memphis into three districts. A redistricting town hall is set for tonight in Frazier. In Brownsville, DeQuarius Lax, now charged with first-degree murder after a pre-prom shooting killed 17-year-old Satura Hayes and hurt six others. Memphis Shelby County Schools set for state oversight this summer after an audit alleged more than $1 million in waste and abuse. For breaking news anytime, visit our website. It's WREG.com.
0: From
6: from the Mitch Wright Plumbing, Heating, and Air Traffic Desk.
7: Good morning. Southbound Airways remains blocked at Plow. That is affecting traffic trying to exit off of the interstate, especially westbound 240. So you want to keep going. If you can exit at Lamar, that's what you'll want to do. If not, you'll have to go down to Mill Branch. We still have you down to one lane here on 40 eastbound between Chelsea and Watkins for paving. Forest Hill Irene is shut down just off Poplar Pike there at the railroad tracks for the day.

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11: How often do you stop to wonder whether you should share something that's revealing, maybe even embarrassing, with a partner, a friend, or even your boss? In her new book called Revealing, The Underrated Power of Oversharing, behavioral scientist Leslie John says doing just that can help you deepen relationships that are vital to your life. We need people to trust us in order to get things like love, friendship, and career success. That's what she told us. When you make yourself vulnerable by revealing something sensitive, it does make other people trust you. In turn, when you ask someone to reveal something about themselves, showing that interest will generally lead someone to like you more. Why? Because people like to be asked about themselves, she says. It also signals that they are discriminating and choosy, but in a good way. I'm Dr. Sanjay Gupta, helping you live a better life.
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13: Here's your forecast from News Channel 3. Partly sunny, still warm. We're in the mid-80s for highs. Scattered afternoon and evening showers will be likely, with rain chances elevated into the weekend. I'm News Channel 3 weather expert Todd Demers.
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16: We're going to take our little telephonic communication device and call somebody up at random.
17: See if we can keep them on the phone for 10 ridiculous survey questions and they cannot hear me.
15: Hey, hello?
16: Good morning, ma'am. My name is Corey. I'm with the United States Census Bureau. We're doing nationwide consumer surveys this year, and I'm calling to ask you to participate
15: in our anonymous consumer
16: survey.
15: I'm not a ma'am.
16: Oh, I apologize for that. Oh, I don't have names or anything, just phone numbers. So I'm just asking you to participate in this anonymous consumer survey.
15: What is it regarding?

0: you were chosen at random to complete our survey for the USSB?
1: How long does it take? Hurry up. I got stuff to do.
0: All right, thank you so very much. We'll dive right into it. Do you use smart home technology?
1: No, I don't.
0: No? Okay. And do you eat at least 5 servings of fruits and vegetables each day?
1: No.
0: No? All right. How many family vacations have you had ruined by family?
2: All of them.
1: Wait. What the heck? None, really, man.
0: None? Okay. Are you better at badminton or goodmitten?
1: Goodmitten.
0: Goodmitten. And have you ever eaten a hot dog without chewing it?
1: Really, dude? That, come on, man. This is... what, dude, what are you doing, man?
2: For the shapes.
0: So never?
1: No, man. Come on, bro. That's some Diddy now you're getting into.
0: Would you agree a redhead drinking ginger ale is cannibalism?
1: Dude, I ain't getting into redhead, gender, sex, none of that. Move on, bro.
0: Okay. Do you consider sitting on the toilet playing games a hobby?
1: Oh, my gosh, man. This is ridiculous, dude. Are the rest of these this stupid, man?
0: I'm just doing my job, man.
1: Dude, you keep saying man?
0: I said man.
1: All right, man, what? How many more you got?
0: Just a couple more. In your opinion, why is the weather not partly moony at night?
1: Did you hear yourself? let me ask you something, because I'm just a dumbass person. Who came up with these questions?
0: And in your opinion, why is an OBGYN not called a vegetarian?
1: Dude, I got to go, man. This is stupid. Later, dude.
2: A vegetarian is pretty good, but partly moony? It's like every plumber that comes to my house.
3: Got an idea for a senseless survey question?
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1: Oh, you're going to love this, Danny. New Jersey, there is proposed legislation that would give up to a $900 in tax credits to help dog and cat owners with vet bills and everyday animal-related expenses. It breaks down to $300 for everyday expenses and $600 for vet visits. Dogs and cats are the only two animals it covers under this bill. They'll go into the assembly a little later this month and move it through. Try to move it through the next stage.
2: What? Why am I going to love this?
1: I just figured it would be a story you'd be all over.
2: Of why we shouldn't have it?
1: Of either. I just thought you might have jokes and opinion.
2: Okay, so I have to pay for this?
1: A tax break for pet owners.
2: Okay, it's just a tax break.
1: Yeah, it's just like it's like the child tax credit, except for dogs and cats.
2: You know I don't like this.
1: I had a feeling you might be adverse to it to begin with.
2: Well, think about it. If you know, we have a problem with some people having more babies for more checks, right?
1: Right.
2: Think of how many dogs people would have up in their apartment.
1: Well, here is the thing that strikes me about it, is if you're going to apply for the child tax credit on your taxes, you have to put their social security number on it.
2: We're going to start giving dogs and cats social security
1: numbers. Is that where we're going?
2: Whatever's on their chip.
1: I guess you could...
2: This is baloney. We can't do this.
1: If they're going they have to have some kind of ID for the pet, some kind of way to prove it, right?
2: Yeah. Because
1: like you said, I've got 100 dogs over here.
2: Yeah.
1: Or do I?
2: Then they can all vote, too. It's weird.
1: Right. So, if that sort of thing applies to you, New Jersey, you got your back.
2: Well, why are they discriminating against
1: snake owners
2: and guinea pigs?
1: Maybe I got an emu.
2: I got a groundhog under my shed.
1: Chickens.
2: Hello. Birds, parakeets.
1: But if you think about it, chickens and goats and stuff incur more expenses because, I mean,
2: those are farm animals.
1: Right, though. They're farm animals.
2: Livestock.
1: So, you know, what's the difference? Maybe I want a tax break from a cow.
2: I got a pig that lives in the house.
1: There you go. It's weird. He's really good with wood. we will play Finish the Lyric coming up. My least favorite game of the week, but I'm going to get through it today. That's next.

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1: This is the Finish the Lyric game where Danny and I read each other song lyrics and the other tries to finish them.
2: And we fail every time.
1: I mean, it is embarrassing.
2: All right, you want me to go first, right?
1: Yes, please.
2: A singer in a smoky room, a smell of wine and cheap perfume.
1: You find out in this game that you don't really know a lot of lyrics. You're just going, That's
2: exactly right. You think you know the lyrics.
1: Give me the lyric again.
2: A singer in a smoky room.
1: Smell of wine and cheap perfume.
2: I didn't know these lyrics at all.
1: Going down the boulevard everywhere.
2: The lights, up and down the boulevard. I would never have known these lyrics. And everyone who's sitting there screaming Journey and Don't Stop Believing. A singer in a smoky room, a smell of wine and cheap perfume. For a smile, they can share the night.
1: Smile, they can share the night. Okay, yeah.
2: But I never knew it was for a smile. I'd be like, they could share the night.

0: I've always said I've seen her in a smoky room. I've seen her.
1: Oh, not I'm not a singer.
0: Mm-mm.
1: Okay. Blame it all on my roots.
0: I showed up in boots.
1: I showed up in boots.
0: And ruined your black tie affair.
1: And ruined your black tie affair.
0: You bastard. Why do I just go blank?
1: I don't know. I do it too.
0: Okay.
1: Blame it all on my roots.
0: I showed up in boots and ruined your black tie affair. The last one to know, the last one to show, I was the last one you thought you'd see there.
2: I got friends in low places where the whiskey.
1: It's not the lyrics, but you know.
0: It's not even Garth, because we can't play Garth.
1: Well, Garth is not on YouTube.
0: No, I know. Neither are the Beatles.
1: Really?
0: Well, I say that about the Beatles. I think they are event now, but they weren't at one time.
1: Right.
0: No, it was Seger. Was it Bob Seger?
1: I don't know.
0: Doesn't matter. But no, Garth Brooks you will not find anywhere on the internet because he's Chris Gaines.
1: All right, your turn.
0: Children behave. That's what they say when we're together. And watch how you play.
1: Children behave. That's what they say when we're together. And watch how you play. Yeah, no, blank. Got nothing on that.
0: Really?
1: I mean, nothing. That is a big fat, my brain says.
0: And watch how you play. They don't understand, and so we're running just as fast as we can.
1: Okay.

0: into every mall in America.
1: I feel oh so unsure as I take your hand and lead you to the dance floor.
0: You sound so creepy right now.
1: As the music dies, something in your eyes.
0: I have no idea. Like, yeah. I don't even know where we're at. Give me a little tune to it.
1: Okay. I'm just going to play it and cut it off because I'm not exactly sure how it goes, okay?
0: Oh, this is going to be great.

0: Careless Whisper, right?
1: It is Careless Whisper, yes.
0: George Michael, I have no idea.
1: Okay. As the music dies, something in your eyes called to mind a silver scream and all its sad goodbyes. As the music I didn't know if you know that or not.

0: game is we had to cut the songs off.
1: Right?
2: Like that.
1: All right.
0: His palms are sweaty, knees weak, arms are heavy. There's vomit on his sweater already. Mom's spaghetti.
1: On the surface, he looks calm and ready to drop bombs.
0: It's all there.
1: It's all, but I've got it all mixed up.
0: Yeah, it's a Monet. It's a complete mess. He's nervous, but on the surface, he looks calm and ready to drop bombs, but he keeps on forgetting. Okay. It's hard. It's a hard one, but... Okay.

0: N-U-T-B-U-S-H. Yeah, that's where I'm from.
1: That's why I was laughing.
2: This may be the best lyric ever. Okay, give it to me again.
0: N-U-T-B-U-S-H.
2: Yeah, that's where I'm from. Ugly bitches too. Yeah, that's where I'm from. Lots of hoes and ugly bitches too.
0: Close enough.

0: I forgot about that. I forgot about all those gangsters up in the bush.
1: The Nutbush Gangster Disciples or something like that.
0: Oh. One more time.
1: All right, one more time. Let me rewind it.
0: Rewind it.

0: But they're still fine.
1: Scooter!
2: I think we've got a couple more, don't we?
1: Oh, do we do more than three?
2: Did you do three?
1: I did three.
2: Oh, okay. I did three. All right, there you go. Finish the lyric. Always good fun.
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4: Serious crash still keeping airways blocked at Plow Boulevard. The crash is on the southbound side, but they've got both directions blocked to continue with this. We still have paving that's down to one lane on 40 eastbound between Chelsea and Watkins right there through the 101 connector as they are trying to get this project done to the weather. An injury crash at Ridgeway Loop and Ridgeway Center Parkway over in the East Memphis area. And Fort Sill Irene is blocked there just by Poplar Pike for the railroad construction work until 4. I'm with you with your total traffic.
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15: 20 years ago, the average attention span was about 2.5 minutes. Today, it's just 47 seconds. Pretty disconcerting. That's according to new research out of UC Irvine. But really, this isn't our fault, at least not entirely. We can blame technology and the world around us. Attention, it turns out, is not an unlimited resource. You only have so much of it to give. Start paying more attention to what times of the day you seem to be at your mental peak. Try to knock out the more complicated stuff during that time. It's also important to take breaks every so often so you can more easily lock in when you're trying to concentrate. One expert said, even trying to visualize where you want to end your day with everything all wrapped up or with tons left to do, that can act as a real motivator. I'm Dr. Sanjay Gupta, helping you live a better life.
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17: Here's your forecast from News Channel 3. Partly sunny, still warm. We're in the mid-80s for highs. Scattered afternoon and evening showers will be likely, with rain chances elevated into the weekend. I'm News Channel 3 weather expert Todd Demers.
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1: The FedEx St. Jude Championship is coming to TPC Southwind August 12th through the 16th. The big golf tournament in Memphis always looks great on CBS. Tom Ruschetti is with us. He is the director of volunteers. I've just been handed a very interesting piece of information, Tom, and that is you run 1,600 volunteers.
2: Yes, that's correct. We have over 50 different committees and volunteers from all over Memphis, pretty much, that come out and love to support the tournament. They play a big hand in all the behind-the-scenes stuff that you don't even realize when you're out as a fan or watching on TV.
3: I want to know, do they get to keep their hush-all signs?
2: They do not get to keep their hush-all signs.
3: You make them sit out there all week in that heat, and they can't take home their hush-all sign?
2: Those seem to be the most sought-after little trinket that everyone wants in Memphis.
3: I might have one in my office.
4: Yeah, kind of like beer in your suite last year. Yeah. Like, things just happen to disappear.
3: I know.
4: Yeah, absolutely.
3: Look, I'm a good thief. Yeah. What can I say?
4: I love it. No, I wanted to make sure I brought Tom in today. I know we spoke a couple weeks ago, but it's learning about our volunteers over the past couple months has been just absolutely insane what all goes into it, the network that happens. I mean, I was introduced to some people that have been doing, they've been volunteering for 50 plus years.
1: Wow.
4: And so, it's fun because you see these grandfathers and grandmothers, you see their children, their grandchildren, they all work on these committees together. It's a network, a family network that literally helps move the needle for us because honestly, we're a group of seven. There's seven people that work for the PGA Tour that live here in Memphis, and so these 1,600 volunteers literally run the event. And so we handle a lot of the high level stuff, a lot of the stuff that goes into it, kind of like this Grounds Plus model this year. We have a new execution plan, we have a new way that people are going to get food, it all kind of ropes into the cost of the ticket and all that kind of stuff. But like I said, in theory it all works well when you're selling it until the execution happens.
1: Right.
4: Well, our volunteers are the ones that execute it, and they're the ones that get it done. And man, it's insane the pride that they take when they actually start and work with us, because a lot of volunteers out there for the PGA Tour, they have to pay for their ticket. So there's a lot of people that pay a couple hundred dollars. But that's because of the access with us through FedEx and a couple other partners. I mean, our volunteers are all, taken care of. I mean, you can volunteer for free out there. So you have all that access, for free. But you're also out there, like you said, you're standing there, you're sweating all
3: day.
4: That's
3: what I want to know. Okay, so everything. Out of 1,600 on let's say tee off Thursday morning,
4: yeah,
3: how many are out there?
2: On any given day, probably 800 to 1,200 on the course.
3: Yeah, so they do have coming on shifts, and they're not...
4: Oh, yeah, we have people show up 4 o'clock in the morning. And, they'll get there early in the morning. They'll get on their shuttles. They'll go to their spots throughout the course and all that kind of stuff. And the next thing you know, they have their times that they need to be, doing their stuff. They have their leaders that are kind of leading the charge. And if something comes up, I mean, we literally have leaders every single hole. I mean, Tom has this network. It is just this labyrinth of kind of like connection pieces to where everybody has to go. And everybody has a specific role. I mean, you have people that, follow the players with their signs and stuff like that. You have people that wash carts. You have people that make sure the carts. We have people that are taking players back and forth from the airport, shuttling players around. I mean, golfers around. I mean, if you could think it or imagine it, it's happening, and our volunteers are doing it.
1: How do you manage that many people?
2: Oh, there's a lot of trust that goes into it. We have a network of like 100 plus, we call them committee chairmen and division directors that help us kind of relay information, and kind of they act as a middleman, and they're a really big help. They've been around the tournament for 30 plus years, 40 plus years, some of them. So just having their knowledge on Memphis, on all the volunteers, and everything that goes on, all the intricacies of each committee itself is a big help. But yeah, I rely on their knowledge and their communication a lot.
3: I would say that's got to be a lot easier now with the phones, because how would you get information 30 years ago,
1: right,
3: to the 18th hole?
4: Yeah, I mean, it was literally...
1: Carrier pigeon?
4: Absolutely. I don't even want to think about that, to be honest with you. I mean, the technology's made it so much easier now. But I tell you, in talking to some of these volunteers, especially some of the guys that have been around 30, 40, 50 years, the pride that they have for this event is insane. And they realize how big this event is for the city of Memphis. I mean, we're literally the Super Bowl of the Mid-South. I mean, the amount of economic impact is in the hundreds of millions for that week. But I was telling, me and Tom were just talking about it. like 46% of the people that are on our grounds are coming from outside the Memphis area. So we're putting Memphis on a pedestal at this
3: point. That's awesome.
4: A lot of people coming to the city. That's a lot of your hotels taken care of. That's a lot of your, you know, restaurants being done, a lot of bars and restaurants being taken. So my thing is like these volunteers realize when they come here and they're activating, they got to show that Southern hospitality. You know, I mean, you know as well as I do, when you pay a lot of money to go to a sporting event, one thing can ruin the whole day. Mm-hmm. You know, you could be the whole day is great, you know, right up until 4 o'clock in the afternoon, and then somebody just have a bad interaction or just something happened, it totally ruins their day. So all these volunteers realize, and we trust them to know that, hey, when you're engaging with our fans and things like that, these are people that are coming to Memphis that are supporting the city and seeing the city in a different light. And so, man, it's just fantastic to watch like the pride these people have when they walk into the room and they're like, what do you need me to do? You know, there's a lot of them that's like, hey, I want to do this. Can I do this? But then there's a lot of times we're like, hey, we need you to do this. And very rarely do we get a, I don't want to do that. You know, it's like, okay, I've got you. I understand right. What I got. And like, it is just so cool to watch Tom engage with these people and really and truly kind of grow, you know, our base. Cause like I said, there's 1600 human beings that we need to help run this tournament. And they're the ones that literally put on the FedEx St. Jude Championship. We love them so much.
3: So Tom, when you were like a kid, and they said, what do you want to do when you grow up? Were you like, I want to run 1,600 volunteers at a golf tournament?
2: Not exactly. I wanted to be a baseball player, but I mean, I found a kind of a niche in this and really enjoy it. So, I mean, getting to meet new people and hear their stories and all about where they're from and learn more about the tournament and Memphis itself.
3: So you live here in Memphis?
2: I do. I recently just moved to Memphis.
3: From?
2: New Jersey.
3: Wow.
2: Born and raised.
3: Ooh. Oh, you know you can get some pet insurance. It's a tax.
1: Yeah, it's like a child tax credit for your pets.
3: Up in right. New Jersey, just they're trying to pass it. We just did the story about 20 minutes.
1: He's
3: going to
1: be like, damn it, and I just moved out of there.
3: Well,
1: are there volunteer opportunities still available?
2: There are. We, you know, volunteer registration is open for probably another month, and then we'll be in a good spot as far as numbers go. But we always welcome new people to register and receive communication if it's something they want to do from 1 year to the next year, or even if they need to take a break. We're always looking for people to help out in any way. Our registration link is on our website, FedExChampionship.com. You can find it there underneath the volunteer tab. My email's there. You can always reach out to me with any questions or whatnot. So, yeah, we welcome everyone to send out some communication if they're interested.
1: Right on.
3: And you made a good point about the 40-what-odd percent coming out of Memphis. And everyone's invited out there. All kinds are out there. And kids are free.
4: Yes.
3: But there's a lot of business happening.
4: 100%
3: on that week, and yeah. You know, it always happens on the golf course. Well, even more when you're not actually having to golf and you're just watching. So you've not only got close to 50% of these people coming here to enjoy the golf, but to bring business
4: yes.
3: to Memphis and to meet other big business owners.
4: Yeah, I mean, that's exactly why people are doing it. I mean, I literally sold a company out of Scottsdale, Arizona the other day, a tire company, and with this being a huge logistics hub, they're actually moving a lot of their network here to Memphis. And so the one way he was doing it was, hey, I needed to entertain 10 executives out there, and I said, well, I've got a perfect place for you. And so we hear stories like that all the time. You know, I was on the phone with somebody in Chicago, Illinois at 6:30 this morning getting something wrapped up for a major company that's got a lot of connections to FedEx. And so there is a lot of corporations, actually internationally. I mean, we've got people coming from Korea. We have people coming from Ireland. I mean, it's insane the amount of people that are coming to Memphis, Tennessee for this event. And we take a lot of pride in it. And so, and I mean, and that's why we're able to do a lot of things that we're doing. I mean, you know, this Grounds Plus model, I mean, like, there's no way we'd be able to do something like this without the right partners, the right vendors, but also with how good we're doing with bringing people from the outside world. And so, you know, Grounds Plus is doing really well too. I mean, like, it's off and running, and you know, that means every ticket includes food and drink this year, which is a really big initiative for us. And like you said, with kids tickets, you know, kids tickets have that. So, you know, any kid 15 and under gets in free with a parent ticket or guardian ticket. And so it's just one of those things. We're trying our best to make this thing as easy as possible for Memphians to come out and kind of enjoy the event, but also understand the gravity of this thing, like with who's in the stands and who's watching. I mean, there are a ton of corporate CEOs and people like that here, and it's an honor to be a part of it. And I mean, a lot of people don't realize, I mean, we're the first round of the FedEx Cup playoffs. We're the first round of the playoffs for the PGA Tour, and we're the home of FedEx. No other place better to be in Memphis, Tennessee in August than right here. And all of our proceeds go to St. Jude, and that's just another big part that we'll keep raising a flag to, because each year it keeps getting better. Last year it was over $8 million, and so We can't wait to see what we raise this year for St. Jude. And it's just, we think it's going to be a monster event this year.
3: Too bad we can't have a professional golf team, because we'd kill it.
1: Mm-hmm.
3: 100%. It's a one professional team we could kill in the city.
1: The FedEx St. Jude Championship is at TPC Southwind August 12th through the 16th. Go to FedExChampionship.com. Tom, thank you so much. Thank you, brother. We appreciate you.
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13: A better life with Dr. Sanjay Gupta.
14: 20 years ago, the average attention span was about 2.5 minutes. Today, it's just 47 seconds. Pretty disconcerting. That's according to new research out of UC Irvine. But really, this isn't our fault, at least not entirely. We can blame technology and the world around us. Attention, it turns out, is not an unlimited resource. You only have so much of it to give. Start paying more attention to what times of the day you seem to be at your mental peak. Try to knock out the more complicated stuff during that time. It's also important to take breaks every so often so you can more easily lock in when you're trying to concentrate. One expert said, even trying to visualize where you want to end your day with everything all wrapped up or with tons left to do. 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I'm Dr. Sanjay Gupta, helping you live a better life.
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0: What do you think of when somebody says arena rock?
1: I think of Welcome to the Jungle. I think of Metallica. Mm-hmm. I think of everything that they play at an arena.
0: Mm-hmm. Mm-hmm. I noticed you didn't mention Queen.
1: Yes, Queen.
0: Journey.
1: Yes, Journey.
0: Bon Jovi.
1: Well, you didn't give me enough time.
0: And Van Halen. That makes up the top four, according to ultimateclassicrock.com. Top four arena rock bands.
1: I would say yes. It's anything you sing along to.
0: Anything you sing, listen to, and that's a great definition.
1: With a little punch to it. I mean, you can't sit there and say that Another One Bites the Dust is like Welcome to the Jungle, but it is.
0: Yeah. And see, I would put Guns N' Roses on there. I would take off Bon Jovi and put in Guns N' Roses.
1: Oh, Guns N' Roses didn't make the top?
0: We're talking about the Mount Rushmore of arena rock.
1: Yeah, no, Bon Jovi out, Guns N' Roses in.
0: 100%.
1: Because you're gonna have Welcome to the Jungle, you got Paradise City, you can have so many more.
0: I mean, and I get it. We're still halfway there. But Bon Jovi's only halfway there.
1: Right. When's he going to make it? We're trying to get to the finish line. And Bon Jovi's only going halfway.
0: What about Kiss? I'd go there strong arena rock, but not top four.
1: No. I would say I want to rock and roll all night, and that's about it.
0: Def Leppard?
1: Ooh, yeah.
0: Who would you take off? Van Halen? Ooh.
1: I mean, but what are we doing with Van Halen? Are we jumping? I mean, might as well.
0: Like, yeah, which iteration of Van Halen are they considering arena rock? I'm thinking 1984 Van Halen is probably where their head's at.
1: Yeah.
0: Because Van Hagar gets disrespected so much.
1: But then you got to think, like, tag team?
0: Like, Won't There It Is tag team?
1: Yeah, I mean, hey, have you seen the Rock and Roll Hall of Fame? Do we need to? So maybe that's not anthem rock. I agree, but it's anthem songs.
0: Well, I think when you talk about arena rock, they were
1: arena.
0: It's bands that played in arenas.
1: No, it's arenas that I think of it as
0: jams in an arena.
1: Yeah, that you go to a football game, right? And everybody knows it.
0: Well, then we got to put John Denver in there.
1: It says arena rock is it arena rock?
0: Mm-hmm.
1: Is a style of rock music that became mainstream in the 70s. It typically involves radio-friendly rock music that was designed to be played for large audiences.
0: Okay, so it doesn't say bands.
1: No.
0: No, this is just, it seems,
1: oh,
0: like
1: Billy Idol's got to be in there. Moni Moni?
0: Yeah, you can't. Well, that's a big one. That's a big one.
1: Arena rock.
0: Yeah.
1: I keep calling it anthem rock, right? Why?
0: I don't know, it's kind of the same thing. I mean, it is. It's kind of the same thing.
1: Oh, you know, I got one for you that I would consider arena rock.
0: Arena rock, anthem rock, whatever you want to call it.
1: Hold on. It's going to probably go through commercial first.
0: I'm still thinking Guns N' Roses is one of the... If they're not on the Mount Rushmore...
1: I can't.
0: I mean, yeah.
1: Welcome to the Jungle. Everybody's going, but here's one.
0: Oh, yeah. For sure.
1: Yep.

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0: Hey there, friend. It's Rob Morrison from the Sunday Morning Blues Brunch. Join me coming up Sunday morning at 9 o'clock for some great music. 3 hours, to be exact. It's 9 to noon, and it's all brought to you by the University of Memphis, home of the Tigers. It's the Sunday Morning Blues Brunch right here on the Max.
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2: Good morning. Still working with this crash investigation as Airways is blocked at Plow. So that's between Democrat and 240. You want to avoid that stretch because you're going to get turned around. There is heavy traffic for folks that are coming on down, like trying to get to Lamar and American Way. So that's, you'll see a lot of delays there, and that's because of the closure at Airways. Forest Hill Irene is blocked at Poplar Pike for railroad work. Down to one lane still for paving on 40 eastbound between Chelsea and Watkins. 240 westbound, just a four. Airways got a crash up against the left wall. Ridgeway Loop and Ridgeway Center Parkway, a crash with injuries. Nobody with your total traffic.
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9: We all know how important it is to stay active as we age, especially as we get older. But I've come to realize that for as good as people are about getting their cardio in, a lot of older folks really don't seem to be doing the recommended amount of strength training or even understand why it's so important. It helps you stay functional and therefore independent for as long as possible. Certified strength and conditioning specialist Dana Santis says a great place to start is not with dumbbells or barbells, but with your body weight, which allows you to build strength while also learning how your body moves and where your limitations exist. It also reduces the risk of overwhelming your connective tissue, which adapts more slowly than muscles as we get older. Once you're comfortable, you can dial up that intensity, but do it slowly, do it carefully. I'm Dr. Sanjay Gupta, helping you live a better life.
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4: Here's your forecast from News Channel 3. Partly sunny, still warm. We're in the mid-80s for highs. Scattered afternoon and evening showers will be likely, with rain chances elevated into the weekend. I'm News Channel 3 weather expert Todd Demers.
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8: We're going to take our little telephonic communication device and call somebody up at random.
9: See if we can keep them on the phone for 10 ridiculous survey questions and they cannot hear me.
10: Hey, hello?
8: Good morning, ma'am. My name is Corey. I'm with the United States Census Bureau. We're doing nationwide consumer surveys this year, and I'm calling to ask you to participate
10: in our anonymous consumer survey. I'm not a ma'am.
8: Oh, I apologize for
10: sir.
8: That. Oh, I don't have names or anything, just phone numbers. So I'm just asking you to participate in this anonymous consumer survey.
10: What is it regarding?
8: You were chosen at random to complete our survey for the USSB.
10: How long does it take? Hurry up. I got stuff to do.
8: All right, thank you so very much. We'll dive right into it. Do you use smart home technology?
10: No, I don't.
8: No? Okay. And do you eat at least 5 servings of fruits and vegetables each day?
10: No.
8: No. All right. How many family vacations have you had ruined by family?
9: All of them.
10: Wait. What the heck? None, really, man.
8: None? Okay. Are you better at badminton or goodmitten?
10: Goodmitten.
8: Goodmitten. And have you ever eaten a hot dog without chewing it?
10: Really, dude? That, come on, man. This is... what, dude, what are you doing, man?
9: For the shakes.
8: So never?
10: No, man. Come on, bro. That's some Diddy now you're getting into.
8: Would you agree a redhead drinking ginger ale is cannibalism?
10: Dude, I ain't getting into redhead, gender, sex, none of that. Move on, bro.
8: Okay. Do you consider sitting on the toilet playing games a hobby?
10: Oh, my gosh. Man, this is ridiculous, dude. Yeah, are the rest of these just stupid, man?
8: I'm just doing my job, ma'am.
10: Dude, you keep saying ma'am?
8: I said man.
10: All right, man, what? How many more you got?
8: Just a couple more. In your opinion, why is the weather not partly moony at night?
10: Did you hear yourself? let me ask you something, because I'm just a dumbass person. Who came up with these questions?
8: And in your opinion, why is an OBGYN not called a vegetarian?
10: Dude, I got to go, man. This is stupid. Later, dude.
9: A vegetarian is pretty good, but partly moony? It's like every plumber that comes to my house.
11: Got an idea for a senseless survey question?
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1: We are going to call on Tyrone. Tyrone is in the promotions department here at 98.1 The Max, and he has opinions on just about everything under the sun. Good morning, Tyrone.
2: Good morning.
3: Has your child been sick?
2: No, my wife.
3: Oh.
2: Yeah. My wife been sick, so.
3: So you've been working from home.
2: Yes.
3: You've been pulling the 2020.
2: Yeah, I've been taking care of business both ways, so you know, hey.
3: That's all right.
2: I'm here today.
1: Well, what a good boy.
3: Yeah, he's a good switch hitter.
1: Taking care of mama.
2: Yes.
1: So we were talking yesterday, Tyrone, about a story where this skydiver, or paraglider, rather, was flying through the air, and an airplane came through. Did you see this?
2: Yes, my wife showed me.
1: Now, let me ask you, did she say, hey, come look at this white person right here?
2: No.
1: Is that how it was prefaced?
2: No, it wasn't referenced like that. She was like, hey, baby, have you saw this?
1: Okay.
2: And I was like, what is it? And she was like, somebody airplane just went straight through this woman's parachute. And I was like, let me see. So she showed me, and I'm like, I can't say that word right now, but I was like, I hope she got the second parachute.
3: Right. All right, well, what it was like a paraglider thing.
2: Okay.
3: So she jumps off a cliff and has a parachute type paraglider thing, and then the plane hit that, and then she had a parachute.
2: Okay.
3: How many black people do you think go paraflying?
2: Probably two in the whole world. But this is the crazy thing, because we had this conversation, and I had told her, I was like, you know, hey, basically, it's their fault. You know, because, hey, I feel like the sky is for airplanes and birds and stuff. It's not for you to come out and fly.
3: That's why I don't get in the water.
2: So that's why I'm like, hey, you know, I keep my feet on solid ground. You know, hey, if I'm in the air, I'm in an airplane. That's right. Just what it is. Hey, I'm not trying to get there parasailing, paragliding. And
1: skydiving.
3: No.
2: Because
3: I mean,
2: if you get, think about it. You skydiving, and next thing you know, an airplane come, you at low level, and they suck you in. Who fault that is?
1: And you're like, it's your fault.
2: Right. Who fought?
1: It's your own fault for being there.
2: Right. Because I'm like, hey, the airplane, they got permission to be in the air.
1: Right.
2: What's your excuse?
3: I love it. Until I see fish in trees,
2: right.
3: I'm not getting in the water.
1: When the fish go, feel free to come on land, then I'll know I'm welcome. Yeah.
3: When they walk on their land,
2: tails. Oh, yeah.
3: I'm like, all right, it's time to go swimming.
2: Right.
3: Till then, y'all can have the water.
2: Exactly. That's how I feel, you know.
1: I can't even, like, I went up to the top of the Bass Pro Pyramid, and I couldn't walk to the edge of that little pavilion thing.
2: I can't do
1: heights, man.
3: Oh, you know what we should make Corey do for his 50th birthday? I got it. We take a ladder, and we put it up against the window of the Bass Pro Shop that you can't even walk to, and you have to climb up the ladder that's against the window.
2: What they gonna say? Don't look down. Just don't look down. Just keep on looking.
1: No. I mean, a video like the one like the glass bridge in China that people walk over. I get all weird watching that video in a chair.
2: Oh.
3: Yeah, I don't need to do that either.
1: Right.
2: It's another one. It's like the bridge is just.
1: No,
2: the bridge is moving. I'm like, oh, yeah, D, like, so you wouldn't do that? No?
3: Mm-mm.
2: See, so the thing about it is my wife is like the daredevil between men. Yeah, not me. I'm like, hey, keep my feet on solid ground. You can go up as high as you want. You know, I'm not doing it.
3: I agree, and that's why you should call Leaf Guard and get a free quote today, because you don't have to get on a ladder.
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6: Good morning. Still working with this crash investigation as Airways is blocked at Plow. So that's between Democrat and 240. You want to avoid that stretch because you're going to get turned around. There is heavy traffic for folks that are coming on down, like trying to get to Lamar and American Way. So that's, you'll see a lot of delays there, and that's because of the closure at Airways. Forest Hill Irene is blocked at Poplar Pike for railroad work. Down to one lane still for paving on 40 eastbound between Chelsea and Watkins. 240 westbound just before Airways got a crash up against the left wall. Ridgeway Loop and Ridgeway Center Parkway, a crash with injuries. I'm with you with your total traffic.
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20: Making sure your kids get enough sleep. It's one of the most important things you can do for them as a parent, and yet it's often overlooked. Not only does sleep in the early years set the stage for mental and physical health, it also creates the foundation for how one sleeps later in life. That's according to the National Sleep Foundation. Now, that organization recommends 14 to 17 hours a night for newborns, 12 to 15 for infants, 11 to 14 for toddlers, 10 to 13 for preschoolers, and 9 to 11 for school-aged children. When it's age appropriate, start by talking to your kids about why sleep is important. It helps their body grow, helps their brains learn, helps their mood stay steady. Don't underestimate the importance of a routine. You can even narrate what you're doing step by step to help them along the way. I'm Dr. Sanjay Gupta, helping you live a better life.
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10: Here's your forecast from News Channel 3. Partly sunny, still warm. We're in the mid-80s for highs. Scattered afternoon and evening showers will be likely, with rain chances elevated into the weekend. I'm News Channel 3 weather expert Todd Demers.
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Want the Max pregame for the weekend, little Friday, whatever you want to call it. Happy Thursday to you. Announcing those times for those Memphis Tigers football games. We had the schedule, but now, check this. August 29th, the first game against UNLV. It's at UNLV. It's going to be at 9 p.m. on Fox, giving us prime time. And then September 5th versus Arkansas State at home, 6 p.m. ESPN2. September 12th, the next Saturday, at Boise State, 5 p.m. I wanted that one. And then versus UT Martin on ESPN Plus at 6 p.m. What I'm saying is they're all evening games that we get the first couple of games. So, I mean, look, is that good? Is that a compliment? Does that mean we're going to test out the lights on that new renovation that we have, the Liberty Bowl? You know it is. Coming up on the Max, got more chances for you to go to Bourbon and Beyond. Also, I think I got something I'm more terrified of than AI. And it's definitely thanks to the steroids games out in Las Vegas. That's next on the Max.

0: 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Turn it up, Memphis. 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
15: 20 years ago, the average attention span was about 2.5 minutes. Today, it's just 47 seconds. Pretty disconcerting. That's according to new research out of UC Irvine. But really, this isn't our fault, at least not entirely. We can blame technology and the world around us. Attention, it turns out, is not an unlimited resource. You only have so much of it to give. Start paying more attention to what times of the day you seem to be at your mental peak. Try to knock out the more complicated stuff during that time. It's also important to take breaks every so often so you can more easily lock in when you're trying to concentrate. One expert said, even trying to visualize where you want to end your day with everything all wrapped up or with tons left to do. That can act as a real motivator. I'm Dr. Sanjay Gupta, helping you live a better life.
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98.1 The Max. I can't tell you how big of a decade steroids are going to have in the next 10 years. I'm serious. We talked yesterday about the steroid games, a.k.a. the enhanced games, which were in Las Vegas on Saturday, where you could take any performance-enhancing drug, peptides, whatever, blood transfusions. You could do whatever you want. You don't get tested, and you compete in Olympic events, running, swimming. One guy got paid $1 million for breaking a world record. They announced that at next year's Enhanced Games, anyone that breaks Usain Bolt's 100-meter world record will get a $10 million bonus. You have to run it faster than Usain Bolt, which was 9.58 seconds. You have any idea how many guys are going to shoot steroids directly into their aorta, right into their heart, to break this record for $10 million? Bro, I don't even know if steroids are legal in this country. I think they're a Schedule 3 narcotic, which finally marijuana is. Steroids have been a Schedule 3 narcotic forever, and they always told the steroids are bad, but now marijuana is equal with steroids. Look at us go. Look at us go. That's progress. But what's funny about the steroid games, aka the enhanced games, is it's all backed by Silicon Valley money. Tech bros. The guys that own like Palantir and all these other companies that are developing the AI for the military. So tech bros are juicing computers to control missiles, and now will be allowing people to juice into their veins to outrun said missiles. Universal Soldier, man, it is here.

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7: We've talked a lot about measles over the past year, but mumps has largely flown under the radar, even though it's been making a bit of a comeback as well. That's because fewer people are getting the MMR vaccine, which stands for measles, mumps, and rubella. The vaccine's been around for decades. It is effective. It is safe. What makes mumps outbreaks difficult to contain is that symptoms usually don't appear for 2 to 3 weeks after someone's been exposed. And that can make it hard to pin down where that exposure took place. And someone who is infected can transmit the virus to someone else before they are symptomatic. If you get sick, which could manifest like a run-of-the-mill respiratory virus or the telltale swelling of your cheeks and jaw, all you can really do at that point is to treat the symptoms and also isolate yourself so you don't infect anyone else. I'm Dr. Sanjay Gupta, helping you live a better life.
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0: Here's your forecast from News Channel 3. Partly to mostly cloudy, warm and humid with highs in the mid-80s, but afternoon and evening showers or thundershowers should be expected. That'll continue tomorrow before clearing for the weekend. I'm News Channel 3 weather expert Todd Demers.
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It won the Max. Been a while since I've been to Kentucky. Last time I went to Kentucky was Bowling Green. I officiated a wedding in a cave. I saw a Corvette museum, and I got really, really hammered and blacked out at a bar that Cage the Elephant used to play at. Needless to say, I really, really, really like Kentucky, and I wish I was going to Bourbon and Beyond Festival this September. The lineup is absolutely insane. Cheap Trick, Marcus King, Foo Fighters, Portugal the Man, Gary Clark Jr., Father John Misty, dude, Charlie Crockett's going to be there, the Four Non-Blondes, Jesse Wells, Goose, Foster the People, Casey Musgraves, my girl, my queen, Mumford & Son, Dave Matthews Band. Did I mention Foo Fighters? It's just jam-packed. It's 4 days of music. We want to send you there. You get VIP tickets and 5 days, not four, 5 days at a hotel, because you know you're going to be really ragged after going to this, because it's Bourbon and Beyond. You're going to be drinking some of that. Text Fray, as in the band The Fray. Yeah, they're playing that too. F-R-A-Y to 95819. Text Fray to 95819 to win the whole kit and caboodle.

98.1 The Max. Here you go. Here is if Catch Me If You Can is a real life adventure. You remember the movie Frank Abagnale? Leonardo DiCaprio played Frank Abagnale. Apparently, a former CIA officer is accused of stealing 300 gold bars and keep them at his house. What's wild is Officer David Rush, he was in a management position with the CIA. Apparently, things weren't adding up. People were thinking that some of the things that... Imagine trying to accuse a CIA officer of lying, right? That's what they did to this guy, and it turns out he was. In fact, he applied three different times to get into the CIA and failed the first two times. The first time he applied to work for the government, he said he was a graduate from Clemson. That was not true. He applied a second time. He said he had a graduate degree at Rensselaer Polytechnical Institute. I think that's in upstate New York. That was not true. The third time he applied to get to the CIA, he succeeded, and he included that he had degrees and an aircraft test from the U.S. Naval Test Pilot School, which that wasn't true, which you think that they'd be like, are we not talking to each other? Have we not learned anything from 9/11? Are we not talking? If it's a U.S. Naval school, you think they would be like, nah, he didn't do it. But he got in. And this guy worked for the CIA for decades now. And apparently they found 300 gold bars that he stole from the U.S. government. I don't even know if they're gold bars like Die Hard with a Vengeance, like those big gold bars, or they're like the tiny ones that, you know, you see on like TikTok when the people keep them in their safes. Stuff. I don't know if you haven't seen those yet. I don't know. Maybe you don't know what I'm talking about. But I don't know. This guy's going away for jail for a while. And by the way, I just love the fact that they caught a CIA officer lying when those are the guys that you want in the first place, right? Don't you train these guys to lie? And by the way, when was the last time you saw anybody twirling a sign saying we buy gold? I feel like it's been a minute. I haven't seen those guys in a second. Used to employ really cool dudes I used to go to college with that just could not stop smoking pot all day.

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98.1 The Max. We got a game. NBA playoffs. Game 6 in San Antonio. OKC, the Spurs. Dude, Spurs, I want this to go to a Game 7 so bad. I want to see what Wemby looks like in a Game 7. It's a shame they're going to do an OKC, but honestly, either one of them, I'm not looking for any of them to succeed. I just really want to see who the Knicks are going to play, because if the Knicks play OKC, I think they got a real shot of beating OKC. I actually think they have more of a shot beating the Spurs, if I'm being honest with you. Although the injuries are starting to catch up OKC, it can get a little nuts. Meanwhile, tomorrow is Friday, which means the Sweet Deal of the Week is officially on sale. $25, get a $50 certificate to either Backyard Burgers or Raging Cajun, or buy both. Cajun food, not bad, all right? Spicy food, especially with the pollen. You got allergies? Clear your right out. The Sweet Deal of the Week goes on sale tomorrow at 9 a.m. at 98.1 the max.com.

0: Here's your forecast from News Channel 3. Partly to mostly cloudy, warm and humid with highs in the mid-80s, but afternoon and evening showers or thundershowers should be expected. That'll continue tomorrow before clearing for the weekend. I'm News Channel 3 weather expert Todd Demers.
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Max from Rock from Memphis 98. When the Max lunch bell ring, get that few, get that five. Let's knock it out. Time for your nooner. New music from you coming from the desert. We're talking about a band called Hermano. Brother. When I think about bands that have a lot of band babies, I think about Caius, and those who know, that's where like Josh Homme, Queens of Stone Age came from. Also, you got like John Garcia, the singer, started a band afterwards. Hermano, Soulburn, Brant Bjork was in that band. He's been having a solo career by himself of his own band, been touring Europe and the States for years. But Hermano just released a live album, and it's been like the first thing they have had since like a remix of one of their albums. And I'm not going to play one of their live tracks because it's just littered with epitaphs all over the place. Expletives, epitaphs, whatever you want to call them. But I am going to play an oldie but goodie by them that is on the live album. So your nooner is Hermano off the album Only a Suggestion, which they did remix and remaster 2 years ago. This is The Bottle. It is your nooner today on the Max.

Hermano. Name of the song, The Bottle, off the album, Only a Suggestion, which Hermano just releasing, a couple weeks ago, the new live album, Glisten France. You just learned a little geography today. Yeah, live album from Glisten France. That is on it. I just didn't want to play that and edit out all the F-bombs. I got a little lazy today. I will say Alden Witch is coming out with a new album tomorrow, and I am excited about that. That is just a tease, just a foreshadow of what I'm doing. But again, Hermano, formed 1998 after the dissolution of Caius. John Garcia didn't like his vocals at all. In Caius, love it a lot more in Hermano. I think he grew into a band that was better suited for his talents. Coming up on the Max, 4-pack of tickets to Nashville Shores. Win that, really, like 25, we'll call it 30.

0: Hey there, friend. It's Rob Morrison from the Sunday Morning Blues Brunch. Join me coming up Sunday morning at 9 o'clock for some great music. 3 hours, to be exact. It's 9 to noon, and it's all brought to you by the University of Memphis, home of the Tigers. It's the Sunday Morning Blues Brunch right here on the Max.
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16: A better life with Dr. Sanjay Gupta.
17: People have started using AI for all sorts of things, but I cannot think of an area where the stakes are higher than your health. First of all, I'll tell you this. I know doctors who have cracked some seemingly impossible cases with the help of AI, so it can be a powerful tool. But AI can also hallucinate, provide bad advice, and be just as confident when it does that. If you do decide to plug any personal medical information into one of these chatbots, you should know that while the companies that created them have robust privacy protections in place, they are not bound by HIPAA, like your healthcare provider is. Whatever the advice presented to you, take it with a degree of healthy skepticism. Always get a second opinion. And remember, if you ever experience concerning symptoms, skip the AI consult and head straight to the ER. I'm Dr. Sanjay Gupta, helping you live a better life.
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27: Here's your forecast from News Channel 3. Partly to mostly cloudy, warm and humid with highs in the mid-80s, but afternoon and evening showers or thundershowers should be expected. That'll continue tomorrow before clearing for the weekend. I'm News Channel 3 weather expert Todd Demers.

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2: 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I am so psyched!

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2: In Atlanta, he used to fly down there and MC their swimsuit competition every year. And it was like this big to do. See, I mean, maybe if they didn't, they put on less events like that and stuff like that and maybe save. The menu is what's going to save them. I mean, just get back to basics. That's what you got to do. But, yeah, I miss the hula hooping days. I miss the bikini nights. Although this feels like when McDonald's got salads, you know, like you are a thing. Be who you are. Just, you know what? You're trying too hard to do something else. I mean, I don't know if you've looked around. You could probably be trashier and be more successful. A lot of other people seem to be. Coming up next, Nashville Shores, an actual family-friendly experience.

Just think, if this was December, this could all be snow. 98.1 The Max, Nashville Shores Amusement Park and Water Park. It's right next to a lake. They got slides that go into the lake. They got slides that go into pools. I'm sure you have to wash off the lake water before you go into the regular water, right? A little cross-contamination. I'm sure they got a great system for everything. It is a good time for people I've talked to and gone down there and enjoyed themselves for the day. And you're going to get a four-pack of tickets. One, two, three, four-pack of tickets to Nashville Shores Amusement Park and Water Park. Caller 9 gets them, 203-9898. Let me hook you up with a good time.

0: 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Turn it up, Memphis. 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
7: Colleague of mine was telling me the other day about how their Instagram feed is filled with videos, most of them kind of funny, about how grandparents and friends tend to bulldoze new parents out of the way to get to see their baby. As a dad of three daughters, I know how life really does become all about them the moment those kids are born. But I also know parents are still people, too, who need their own attention beyond being mom or dad. And moms, in particular in those early years, can feel especially invisible in the eyes of other people. So what can you do to stop contributing to what is known as maternal invisibility? Women we spoke to said these two things were the most helpful. When people stopped to ask how they could best support them, number one, or when they took the initiative to handle certain tasks that obviously needed to be done. I'm Dr. Sanjay Gupta, helping you live a better life.
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0: 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Hey!
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0: Here's your forecast from News Channel 3. Partly to mostly cloudy, warm and humid with highs in the mid-80s, but afternoon and evening showers or thundershowers should be expected. That'll continue tomorrow before clearing for the weekend. I'm News Channel 3 weather expert Todd Demers.
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The Max Memphis Italian Fest. The doors are open. You know, just looking at, you know, if the weather is just going to just hold up for us, it looks like it's going to be on and off. But you know what they got down there? They got tents. You can hang out underneath, all right? So hopefully everybody's kind of sheltered from the storm over there. Bring shelter from the storm. Music every night, and that's what I'm really thinking. You book the bands, you do everything. You do everything you possibly can to make it safe, fun, and everybody's going to have something to do. And then all of a sudden, Mother Nature says, yo, wait a minute, it's still May. It's still May, and it's still Memphis. But hopefully, if you're headed down there this weekend, you got some friends, you got some teams that you got in mind that you're cheering for. Paso La Vista comes to mind. They do well, and then they can perform the tasks, even with a little drizzle above their heads. Up next, this day in music history on the Max.

0: 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Turn it up, Memphis. 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
13: 20 years ago, the average attention span was about 2.5 minutes. Today, it's just 47 seconds. Pretty disconcerting. That's according to new research out of UC Irvine. But really, this isn't our fault, at least not entirely. We can blame technology and the world around us. Attention, it turns out, is not an unlimited resource. You only have so much of it to give. Start paying more attention to what times of the day you seem to be at your mental peak. Try to knock out the more complicated stuff during that time. It's also important to take breaks every so often so you can more easily lock in when you're trying to concentrate. One expert said, even trying to visualize where you want to end your day with everything all wrapped up or with tons left to do, that can act as a real motivator. I'm Dr. Sanjay Gupta, helping you live a better life.
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0: 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Love's
1: Maximum Rock from Memphis 98 on the Max. I'm Ross. A lot happens every single day and in the past. That's why it's time for this day in music history. 1966, Percy Sledge started a 2-week run at number one U.S. singles charts with When a Man Loves a Woman. Michael Bolton send it back to the charts like 30 years later. Apparently, Percy Sledge didn't write down any lyrics for that. Had a melody in his head, and then he went in, improvised a lot of it. Like, everyone in the recording studio just assumed he wrote the lyrics down. Like, that was off the dome. Percy Sledge knows love. 1976, the Allman Brothers Band temporarily disbanded after Greg Allman testified against Scooter Herring, his personal road manager, who was charged with drug trafficking. Apparently, he was sentenced to 75 years in prison. 75 years in prison. You could have gotten that for coke, marijuana, or something in between. Like, for real. They obviously got back together. 1977, Sting, Stuart Copeland, Annie Summers played together for the first time when they performed as part of Mike Howlett's band in Paris, France. They're English boys. They didn't even play in England together for the first time. They went down to Paris, France. 1983, a band called Rapid Fire appeared at Gazzari's on Sunset Strip in Las Vegas. Rapid Fire featured a singer, Axl Rose, who was seen for the first time by the guitarist Slash, who was in the audience. The rest is... Then he's like, hey, man, you should join my band. What band do you have? Nothing yet. I just know I need you in my band. 1996, Depeche Mode singer Dave Gahan was rushed to Cedars-Sinai Hospital in Los Angeles after an apparent drug overdose. He was later arrested for possession of cocaine and heroin. Speedballs. By the way, been sober ever since. That's awesome. We're going on 30 years. And by the way, Depeche Mode still slaps. 2007, you're hearing him. Right said Fred Singer, Richard Fairbrass, and gay rights activist Peter Tatchell were both attacked during a pride march in Moscow. Yeah, trouble broke out when, apparently they were protesting a ban on gay rights at the Russian capital. And by the way, anyone can go down to a pride festival or march, you know, on Beale in Atlanta and San Francisco. You go to Moscow, you go to Russia for that? Bro, right said Fred, kind of badasses. Not even kind of, definitely badasses. 2008, guitarist Jerry Cole passed away at the age of 68. That guy, I mean, he played with everybody. He played with anywhere from like Ray Charles, Lou Rawls, Greg Allman, Lee Hazelwood, Kenny Rogers, Neil Diamond, Steely Dan, Beach Boys, Isaac Hayes. Yeah, Jerry Cole, kind of a badass as well. In 2015, Michael Jackson's former home, Neverland Ranch, was listed for $100 million, 27-acre ranch in Santa Ynez Valley in California. It sold for $22 million. Quite a deal, almost $80 million off the ticket, which just, you know, that needed to happen. You know, sometimes when you think it's worth it, it's not worth it. You ask high, yeah, you get somewhere in the middle of $22 million. And in 2019, Motorhead's Ace of Spades was named the greatest gambling song of all time, even high.

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8: 20 years ago, the average attention span was about 2.5 minutes. Today, it's just 47 seconds. Pretty disconcerting. That's according to new research out of UC Irvine. But really, this isn't our fault, at least not entirely. We can blame technology and the world around us. Attention, it turns out, is not an unlimited resource. You only have so much of it to give. Start paying more attention to what times of the day you seem to be at your mental peak. Try to knock out the more complicated stuff during that time. It's also important to take breaks every so often so you can more easily lock in when you're trying to concentrate. One expert said, even trying to visualize where you want to end your day with everything all wrapped up or with tons left to do, that can act as a real motivator. I'm Dr. Sanjay Gupta, helping you live a better life.
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Friends trying to rope me into playing golf, and I'm like, you ain't going to get me. 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

Maybe my second or third favorite song that ever made it to Guitar Hero, if I'm being completely honest with you. Right now, a bunch of other artists that, honestly, if they're still doing Guitar Hero, would definitely make it on there seven times over. Bourbon and Beyond Festival. I mean, Hootie and the Blowfish, Guitar Hero. Could you find, they could make some chords into a couple of button taps right there. Also, Chris Stapleton, Foo Fighters, Queens of Stone Age, some favorites, some stuff you're going to discover as well. We'll send you there for five nights in a hotel, and we'll give you 4 days VIP pass and $1,500 cash. Your chance to win all that to be there up in Louisville in September. 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
2: 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It's either going to be by falling or my hand. 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

Hope Lane Kiffin does well at LSU. Not as a more preferential treatment to LSU, but they're trying to name a rule after him in Congress, a bipartisan bill that's kind of taking a little bit from the SCORE Act and the SAFE Act that were both rejected by Congress. A bipartisan bill brought to Congress by Ted Cruz, Republican of Texas, and Maria Cantwell, Democrat from Washington, is the Protect College Sports Act, which anytime they do that, I just always feel like you're not really trying to really protect it, are you? Apparently, what they're trying to do is trying to regulate payments to players, this NIL money. They're trying to limit athletes to one, quote, free transfer during their careers in college and create a, quote, Lane Kiffin rule to restrict coach movement during the season. Because remember, he was in bed with them, you know, during the season and left right before they went on the playoff run, which I was hard on it. And then I actually talked to a former player, a retired player who played in the NFL, and I was like, yo, what isn't that, it's it, you deprive, when the coach leaves, you should make him stay, because

0: Things are heating up. Slim Chicken spiced up their tender Mac Bowl, and things got real, real fast.
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2: 60 votes to clear the Senate. Then it's got to go to the House, and then it's got to get signed into law. But I'm wondering what the NIL payments are all going to be like, because you're going to start regulating payments to players. Somehow, I just feel like this is going to favor the top teams even more. And then any other kind of like mid-level school, if they got money, if they got a guy who, I don't know, invented the color blue and has a lot of money to give to that school who might, you know, pay for a really good quarterback and offensive line, that all of a sudden this makes it harder for them to kind of come up in the ranking. So we'll see how it works out. But they've been working on this one. So the Protect College Sports Act. All right.

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98.1 The Max. Unfortunately, a Memphis area student not going to compete anymore in the National Spelling Bee, the Scripps National Spelling Bee in Washington, D.C. Josh Verma misspelled Samovar. Samovar, which, how do you think Samovar is? Maybe I'm going to say all the vowels pronounced Samovar, but it's probably pronounced Samovar. It's a metal urn used to boil water in Russia in the 18th century. By the way, I love how they give these elementary students words that they belong to things that no one even uses anymore. It seems unfair. It also feels like these kids are mainlining a code that goes through all language and spelling that they see almost like the Matrix with the zeros and ones. But apparently he spelt it S-A-M-I-V-A-R, and it's S-A-M-O-V-A-R. I would have said O2, man. I would have said O2. By the way, the finals in Washington, D.C. tonight, 8 to 10 p.m. All right, we're more likely 7 to 9 o'clock our time on ION, I-O-N network. Top prize, $50,000, which is that money, or are you just promising them a quote-unquote scholarship? Either way, I mean, depending on where you're going. If it's Tufts, that's a semester. If it's U of M, that might be three. Early.

0: scattered to isolated storms expected for most of the afternoon, non-severe. We're going to see more widespread showers and a couple thunderstorms overnight into Friday. More rain is expected throughout the day on Friday. I'm WREG's meteorologist, Lindsay Gaffney.
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Max from Brock from Memphis, 98.1 The Max. Game 6, OKC against the Spurs in San Antonio. Can Wimby go freakish? Can he just match his ability and to his size and make it happen? Although Stephen Castle has been absolutely adamant. That team is so young. It's amazing that they're in the Western Conference Finals, man. It really is. Tip off 7:30. I also say that the winners of Game 5 are 76.4% favorited, according to Vegas, to go on and win the series. And, you know, OKC did win Game 5. So, I mean, you're climbing a mountain and you're going against the odds for Wimby. But you know what? Let's look at, like, his genetics overcame the odds to become whatever that is. Ditch up next. I'm Ross. 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Be secure. Stay dry. If you're going to be stupid, take pictures for the grandkids. 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

There you go. A little true story from now. That's the word anyway from Gary Rossington. And he told me one time, give me three steps was just one of many Skynyrd songs based on true stories. And really most songs in general are, you know, if you think about it, they're mused from some sort of happening in the songwriter's point in their life. But he said that he and Alan Collins were out in the truck waiting. They were at a bar. Ronnie was inside dancing with a girl. The girl's boyfriend showed up and didn't like what he saw. Didn't like that Ronnie Van Zant from this band called Lynyrd Skynyrd was dancing with his girl. And he said that Ronnie told him, man, the dude reached into his boot. And at that point, I was like, hey, man, give me three steps and I'll be out of here. Don't shoot me. And the rest is all history. Rossington and Collins said, oh, we got to write a song about this one, man.

0: How about Country Corey and Danny this morning? Starting your day off every morning here on 98.1 The Max. Here's a little sample of what happened this morning.
1: Did you lose a kid?
2: I have forgotten a child before.
1: Where?
2: When we first got Carly, we were over at my son's house.
1: Mm-hmm.
2: And Carly was with my granddaughter doing something like in the back of the house or the backyard or whatever. And I was like, all right, time to leave. And me and Margo just left.
1: Now that you say that, I think I've done that before too.
2: And we got home. We were like, well, I mean, we got all the way home before we went, where's Carly?
1: Not in the car.
2: I had to go back and get her. And she was still busy. She had no idea that I'd even left.
1: So she's in her little world.
2: Dodged a bullet on that one, y'all.
1: Yeah, we have summer practice for cheer, and I'm in the carpool that saves my life. I love it. And the only time I can do it is noon on Thursdays, because everything else is pick up and drop off during the show. So I have to do it today, but my daughter's getting picked up by her grandparent, so I'm going to be picking up three kids that aren't mine.
2: Okay.
1: And I've written it down now on my calendar, on my to-do list, and set an alarm. I'm so scared. I don't care about leaving my kids, but somebody else's kids?
2: Right.
1: Oh, that's a whole nother level. And I don't know why I'm so afraid I'm going to forget, but because I'm not used to it.
2: Yeah, it's just the first time?
1: Yes.
2: Oh, yeah. Then I can see why you're worried about it.
1: Yeah, for the rest of the summer, next 2 months, I know at noon on Thursday where I got to be.
2: Right.
1: Today, not so much.
2: Well, I think you're so worried about it, there's no way you're going to forget it. You know what I mean? Like, you've written it down twice, put a reminder in your phone. Like, even if you didn't put the reminder in your phone, as worried as you are about it, you're going to look at the clock and be like, all right, it's almost 8, so that's 4 hours I got to be. You know, then it's going to be 10, you're going to be like, all right, 2 hours before I have to go get those kids. Then 11's going to come, and you'll be like, all right, I got to leave here at 11:30. Then it's going to be 5 to 12, and you're going to go, oh, my God, I got to go.
1: I forgot about those kids. How did I forget about those kids? You're exactly right, because that's how it goes.
2: Mm-hmm.
1: Every time you forget something. And, you know, people say, I'm getting to the age where I can't remember anything, or am I getting old? No, we are not supposed to have this much going in our brains.
2: 100%.
1: How many logos do they say we see in a minute? I mean, it's just like...
2: It's a ridiculous amount. It's over 1,000.
1: And hats off to all the moms out there. There's so many. I thought, you know, people would hate summer break because the kids are out of school. What are you going to do with them? It's one thing off my list.
2: Right.
1: To get them to school and to do homework.
2: It's a nice break.
1: It is unbelievable. Yeah, I don't know. This women's suffrage, I got to go back and look and see who started that thing, because... I don't really have to vote.
2: We're gonna slap that bitch.
1: Yeah. Now I gotta vote. I gotta have a full time job and take care of the kids and make sure dinner's there every night. Well, can we just do we really need to vote?
2: Is it really that big a deal?
1: Is it? Do we really need all these rights? I mean, you give us all these rights, and they come with all these more responsibilities, where I could be eating Quaaludes and vacuuming in heels and pearls. But no, I have to go to work now.
2: The Quaaludes are just piling up, because nobody has time to take them.
1: You ruined it for every woman out there.
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4: 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It's Rob Morrison from the Sunday Morning Blues Brunch. 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
16: A better life with Dr. Sanjay Gupta.
17: Making sure your kids get enough sleep. It's one of the most important things you can do for them as a parent, and yet it's often overlooked. Not only does sleep in the early years set the stage for mental and physical health, it also creates the foundation for how one sleeps later in life. That's according to the National Sleep Foundation. Now, that organization recommends 14 to 17 hours a night for newborns, 12 to 15 for infants, 11 to 14 for toddlers, 10 to 13 for preschoolers, and 9 to 11 for school-aged children. When it's age appropriate, start by talking to your kids about why sleep is important. It helps their body grow, helps their brains learn, helps their mood stay steady. Don't underestimate the importance of a routine. You can even narrate what you're doing step by step to help them along the way. I'm Dr. Sanjay Gupta, helping you live a better life.
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19: Scattered to isolated storms expected for most of the afternoon, non-severe. We're going to see more widespread showers and a couple thunderstorms overnight into Friday. More rain is expected throughout the day on Friday. I'm WREG's meteorologist, Lindsay Gaffney.
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98.1 The Max, Maximum Rock from Memphis. I'm Ditch, you're not. And guess what? Nicolas Cage is Nicolas Cage. No, I say that because legally he is now known as Nicolas Cage. He's born Nicolas Coppola, and for acting reasons decided to take on the name Nicolas Cage. And it wasn't just until last year that he decided to finally legally adopt the name Cage as his last name. I'm just telling you, man, that's the way it is.

0: Rival Sons. 98.1 The Max, Maximum Rock from Memphis. I know there's a, you know, there's a lot of road work going on around the 240 Oval, especially the 55 interchange area of 40, 240, 55. And so, you know, when you see those barricades and the barrels, sometimes you think, I don't need to worry about this. I don't see anything going on right now. Well, one guy in Wisconsin apparently thought that he knew better, and he moved barricades.
1: Driver moves a highway barrier, according to officials, and learns a lesson. Look at this video from the Department of Transportation officials. A truck sinking in wet concrete on the 41 and National Avenue interchange. This was on May 12th. Officials tonight warning drivers to not remove road closed barriers and follow any construction signs you may see on the road.
0: Yeah, this idiot takes his Nissan pickup truck and he is deep enough to where the engine bay now is submersed in concrete. Not very smart. Our special kind of stupid award today goes out to that dude. Here we go again with Whitesnake, 98.1 The Max.

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1: This is the Finish the Lyric game where Danny and I read each other song lyrics and the other tries to finish them.
2: And we fail every time.
1: I mean, it is embarrassing.
2: All right, you want me to go first, right?
1: Yes, please.
2: A singer in a smoky room, a smell of wine and cheap perfume.
1: You find out in this game that you don't really know a lot of lyrics. You're just going,
2: That's exactly right. You think you know the lyrics.
1: Give me the lyric again.
2: A singer in a smoky room.
1: In a smoky room. Smell of wine and cheap perfume.
2: I didn't know these lyrics at all.
1: Going down the boulevard.
2: I would never have known these lyrics. And everyone who's sitting there screaming Journey and Don't Stop Believing. A singer in a smoky room, a smell of wine and cheap perfume. For a smile, they can share the night.

0: blame it all on my roots.
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0: I showed up in boots.
1: And ruined your black tie affair.
0: And ruined your black tie affair.
1: You bastard. Why do I just go blank?
0: I don't know. I do it too.
1: Okay.
0: Blame it all on my roots.
1: I showed up in boots and ruined your black tie affair. The last one to know, the last one to show, I was the last one you thought you'd see there.
2: I got friends in all places.
0: It's not the lyrics, but you know.
1: It's not even Garth, because we can't play Garth.
0: Well, Garth is not on YouTube.
1: No, I know. Neither are the Beatles. Children behave. That's what they say when we're together. And watch how you play.
0: Children behave. That's what they say when we're together. And watch how you play. Yeah, no, blank. Got nothing on that.
1: And watch how you play. They don't understand, and so we're running just as fast as we can.

0: 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There's vomit on his sweater already. Mom's spaghetti.
1: On the surface, he looks calm and ready to drop bombs.
0: It's all there.
1: It's all, but I got it all mixed up.
0: Yeah, it's a Monet. It's a complete mess. He's nervous, but on the surface, he looks calm and ready to drop bombs, but he keeps on forgetting. Okay. It's hard. It's a hard one, but... It's no, it's no-

0: N-U-T-B-U-S-H. Yeah, that's where I'm from.
1: That's why I was laughing.
2: This may be the best lyric ever. Okay, give it to me again.
0: N-U-T-B-U-S-H.
2: Yeah, that's where I'm from. Ugly bitches too. Yeah, that's where I'm from. Lots of hoes and ugly bitches too.
0: Close enough.

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1: The Nut Bush Gangster Disciples or something like that.
0: Oh. One more time.

0: scattered to isolated storms expected for most of the afternoon, non-severe. We're going to see more widespread showers and a couple thunderstorms overnight into Friday. More rain is expected throughout the day on Friday. I'm WREG's meteorologist, Lindsay Gaffney.
1: Is that the max in your pocket? 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

On a Prayer, 98.1 The Max, Maximum Rock from Memphis. I'm Ditch. Coming up at 6:05, another chance for you to qualify for our next trip. Oh, it's a big one. It's to Louisville for the Bourbon and Beyond Music Food Festival. That's coming up at 6:05. Also, if you're getting into that age group where you have to start doing the colonoscopy stuff, there's actually a new alternative that makes it much more easier to do, because the preps for that colonoscopy stuff is a pain in the ass. I'll share it with you in a few minutes. Hope you a little bit

0: 98.1 The Max, say it's Ditch. Listen, if you missed some of this morning's show with Country Corey and Danny, guess what? You're in luck. Here's a highlight from this morning.
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4: We're going to take our little telephonic communication device and call somebody up at random.
5: See if we can keep them on the phone for 10 ridiculous survey questions and they cannot hear me.
6: Hello?
4: Good morning, ma'am. My name is Corey. I'm with the United States Census Bureau. We're doing nationwide consumer surveys this year, and I'm calling to ask you to participate
6: anonymous consumer survey. I'm not a ma'am.
4: Oh, I apologize for that. Oh, I don't have names or anything, just phone numbers. So I'm just asking you to participate in this anonymous consumer survey.
6: What is it regarding?
4: You were chosen at random to complete our survey for the USSB.
6: How long does it take? Hurry up. I got stuff to do.
4: All right, thank you so very much. We'll dive right into it. Do you use smart home technology?
6: No, I don't.
4: No? Okay. And do you eat at least 5 servings of fruits and vegetables each day?
6: No.
4: No? All right. How many family vacations have you had ruined by family?
5: All of them.
6: Wait. What the heck? None really, man. None?
4: Okay. Are you better at badminton or good mitten?
6: Good mitten.
4: Good mitten. And have you ever eaten a hot dog without chewing it?
6: Really, dude? Come on, man. This is what are you doing, man?
5: For the shapes.
4: So never?
6: No, man. Come on, bro. That's some Diddy now you're getting into.
4: Would you agree a redhead drinking ginger ale is cannibalism?
6: Dude, I ain't getting into redhead, gender, sex, none of that. Move on, bro.
4: Okay. Do you consider sitting on the toilet playing games a hobby?
6: Oh, my gosh, man. This is ridiculous, dude. Are the rest of these this stupid, man?
4: I'm just doing my job, man.
6: Dude, you keep saying man?
4: I said man.
6: All right, man, what? How many more you got?
4: Just a couple more. In your opinion, why is the weather not partly moony at night?
6: Did you hear yourself? let me ask you something, because I'm just a dumbass person. Who came up with these questions?
4: And in your opinion, why is an OBGYN not called a vegetarian?
6: Dude, I got to go, man. This is stupid. Later, dude.
5: A vegetarian is pretty good, but partly moony? It's like every plumber that comes to my house.
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9: Slowest area is going to be around a crash. It's been there a big part of the midday now into the drive time. No estimated time of clearing still on this. This is a north leg wreck there, 40 east at Hollywood. And also 40 eastbound around Chelsea. Still have the paving going on there. I'm Hollywood Hendricks with your total traffic.
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19: 20 years ago, the average attention span was about 2.5 minutes. Today, it's just 47 seconds. Pretty disconcerting. That's according to new research out of UC Irvine. But really, this isn't our fault, at least not entirely. We can blame technology and the world around us. Attention, it turns out, is not an unlimited resource. You only have so much of it to give. Start paying more attention to what times of the day you seem to be at your mental peak. Try to knock out the more complicated stuff during that time. It's also important to take breaks every so often so you can more easily lock in when you're trying to concentrate. One expert said, even trying to visualize where you want to end your day with everything all wrapped up or with tons left to do, that can act as a real motivator. I'm Dr. Sanjay Gupta, helping you live a better life.

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1: Scattered to isolated storms expected for most of the afternoon, non-severe. We're going to see more widespread showers and a couple thunderstorms overnight into Friday. More rain is expected throughout the day on Friday. I'm WREG's meteorologist, Lindsay Gaffney.
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0: outside and you just go,
1: what Eddie said, yeah. So colon cancer screening, you know, they always tell you the colonoscopy, especially when you get to a certain age, and the prep for a colonoscopy is a massive pain in the arse. And the whole process is, I guess, you know, but it's your life that's on the line, right? Well, now they say there's a blood test that is available. Now, this doesn't replace the colonoscopy, but it's certainly an alternative.

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yeah. Marsha Tucker sounds mighty fine this afternoon, doesn't it? Yeah, big old swig of Marshall Tucker with a chaser of Rob Zombie. That's how we get it done.

Scattered to isolated storms expected for most of the afternoon, non-severe. We're going to see more widespread showers and a couple thunderstorms overnight into Friday. More rain is expected throughout the day on Friday. I'm WREG's meteorologist, Lindsay Gaffney.

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Italian Festival kicking off today through the weekend, and there's a spotty shower here or there, but all in all, it's going to turn out to be a pretty nice weekend for Italian Fest. 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
1: Good news, Danny. Target's going to reimagine their carts.
2: Why?
1: I guess they want them to be better. They want them to be more streamlined, more 2026.
2: What's wrong? 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
2: That's not why we quit shopping at Target. Just saying.
1: How about just a cart that works? Like one that just rolls smoothly. That's really the only thing that matters. I will search for a cart if I have to for a month.
2: Will you really?
1: I will. I will go. I figured out if the Kroger by my house, don't even bother going into the store to try to get a cart. Your best bet is to find one in one of those cart corrals. And I'll go to every one of those things.
2: Oh, I dig. Like, if I get the one that's got the left wheel that's going, mm-mm, then I just walk around and I just look at everybody and go, I looked for the loudest one. I needed the loudest one, and people just laugh. I'm not going to go look for a cart.
1: I will.
2: You got to get a hobby, man. If you got time to be looking for carts, Corey.
1: It's all about enhancing your own shopping experience.
2: I'm not in there to enhance anything. I'm in there to get in and get out.
1: I'm in there to make it as convenient as possible. Like, I'll drive around to find a good parking place, and then I'll go from cart corral to cart corral.
2: Oh, my God.
1: To get a good cart.
2: If I had to spend a day with you, I would die.
1: That'd be great.
2: You really will drive around looking for a spot and then go look for a cart.
1: 100%. Wow. I'm not as bad about the driving around as I used to be. Since you brought the it helps get your steps in to mind. Because I never thought of it like that until you mentioned it a year or so ago. And now I'm not as bad about it. But a cart, hey, if I look for a cart, I'll get my steps in.
2: Now, I park next to a cart corral.
1: Oh, I love parking next to the cart corral. You're talking about convenient.
2: Well, I just do it so I know where the hell I parked. Because it happens way too much. I should not be coming out of the store every time and go, oh, not again.
1: How often do you hit the button?
2: Beep, beep, beep. Not lately. I mean, now I go next to the corral and then I make a mark on the building of what row I'm on.
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0: From the Mitch Wright Plumbing, Heating, and Air Traffic Desk.
5: Our big hotspot remains around stop traffic, really, for the most part. 385 westbound. We're talking that wreck near Kirby Parkway with the left lane blocked. Still have a wreck Getwell northbound south of Raines, but starting to move better around that one. I'm Hollywood Hendricks with your total traffic.
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7: Making sure your kids get enough sleep. It's one of the most important things you can do for them as a parent, and yet it's often overlooked. Not only does sleep in the early years set the stage for mental and physical health, it also creates the foundation for how one sleeps later in life. That's according to the National Sleep Foundation. Now, that organization recommends 14 to 17 hours a night for newborns, 12 to 15 for infants, 11 to 14 for toddlers, 10 to 13 for preschoolers, and 9 to 11 for school-aged children. When it's age appropriate, start by talking to your kids about why sleep is important. It helps their body grow, helps their brains learn, helps their mood stay steady. Don't underestimate the importance of a routine. You can even narrate what you're doing step by step to help them along the way. I'm Dr. Sanjay Gupta, helping you live a better life.
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16: Scattered to isolated storms expected for most of the afternoon, non-severe. We're going to see more widespread showers and a couple thunderstorms overnight into Friday. More rain is expected throughout the day on Friday. I'm WREG's meteorologist, Lindsay Gaffney.
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Yep, 98.1 The Max, Maximum Rock from Memphis. Dolly Parton's getting in the truck stop business. Well, I don't know if it's actually the travel stop business. It's not specifically a truck stop. I'm sure they won't turn away truckers. But this is Dolly's next venture called Dolly's Tennessean Travel Stop, opening the first one on I-65 south of Nashville about an hour later in June. A sit-down restaurant. 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

You give love a bad name. So the NBA has tried to figure out a way to stop teams from tanking, from giving NBA a bad name, because let's face it, there was so many teams that just said the hell with it, and they would bench their best players at the end of the season to try to completely tank, to try to get a higher percentage of getting good draft picks in the lottery. Well, the NBA Board of Governors passed what's called this 3-2-1 lottery system. It is a 29-1 vote to disincentivize tanking. The new format, they say, takes effect 2027 NBA draft, and it expands the lottery to 16 teams and institutes a draft regulation penalty for the worst teams. I'm not going to get into the weeds with it. Just they're trying to get teams to stop tanking towards the end of the season. I mean, when you know you suck, right? So you might as well play like it.

0: so nice, we're playing it twice. 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
1: We were talking about the shopping carts there, and I realize I may have given a false impression about how I will look for a cart from cart corral to cart corral. That's when looking for the small cart.
2: Okay.
1: Because we recently got a whole shipment of new plastic, shiny, big ones. So the big ones when we're actually getting the big grocery trip are fine. The little ones, though, I like those. Like, I'd like to have one of those around the house.
2: For what?
1: I don't know, when you're like doing something and you have to have tools with you or something, that's...
2: Oh, okay.
1: That's pretty easy to just cart it up, you know what I mean?
2: Yeah.
1: Have a couple of them in the storage room instead of toolboxes. That way we're ready to... We're mobile anytime.
2: Mobile, go anywhere. Off-road with our carts.
1: Could you imagine a cart with mud tires?
2: Yes, I could. They make them, I'm sure.
1: I'm sure they do. But yeah, I will go looking for one of those small ones because sometimes the big ones are just unnecessary.
2: Oh, I like the small ones. Yeah, to get you in and out and around and about. And no kid tries to sit in it.
1: And if I fill it up, I'm done.
2: Yeah, and that's a bad thing I do is I'm like, oh, let's get the little one. And then I get up there and they're like, how are we going to bag this and get all this back in here?
1: Dude, bagging them and getting it, like when we buy groceries, we have to have two carts to put the bags in. Like two big ones, like almost every time.
2: But you only have one going up?
1: Yeah. My question is, I guess it's because of how I stack them, because I'm like Tetris Master.
2: Yeah.
1: When we're, you know, like my wife won't put anything in the cart, and if she does, I take it out and put it back in so it'll fit better. It's a weird hang-up I have.
2: No, I'm all about stacking my cart.
1: It's like a game of Tetris.
2: It is, but I'm playing it alone.
1: You don't take a group with you when you go to the store.
2: No, I don't. You guys drive around, look for a good parking spot, then you go around and find a cart. Well, now you both are in there. How long has it taken out of y'all's day now when we just start the shopping?
1: are we going from leave the house or arrive at the store?
2: Let's go over and leave the house.
1: Okay, and leave the house. It's about 5 minutes to the store. I probably spend 5 to 8 minutes between the driving and looking. And then we're in the store for somewhere between 45. You're talking about a full grocery trip.
2: Yeah.
1: 45 minutes to an hour and 10 minutes. So okay. I guess so far we're close to an hour and a half. So we'll go with 90 minutes.
2: How many times a week?
1: Just once a month or twice a month.
2: That ain't too bad.
1: No, not really. And then, you know, we'll make the run. But usually if it's just the run, somebody goes by themselves. Because 9 times out of 10, it's, oh my God, I need cream cheese. Corey, can you get cream cheese? Stat, have it soft when you get back with it. Okay. I'm not exactly sure how to accomplish that. Maybe I'm sitting on the cream cheese on the way home. I don't know.
2: I need it thawed. Oh my God, that's so funny. That's so funny.
1: So, yeah, we're a little weird, I guess.
2: I don't know that you're weird.
1: Or is that normal?
2: It's just, it could be normal, and I'm weird. But if I looked at the carpenter and said, I need some cream cheese, he's going to look at me and go, okay, go get it.
1: Well, if you're in the middle of cooking and realize you don't have enough, or you, oh, no, I thought I had it and I didn't, he would go get it, right?
2: He'd be in the middle of something, too, is the point.
1: Oh, okay.
2: So he'd
1: okay.
2: be like, why do I have to stop?
1: Mm.
2: And I'm like, because the oven's on. Now you just DoorDash it.
1: Yeah, you can't you?
2: Yeah.
1: That's amazing. You just DoorDash cream cheese. Just have it delivered. And maybe it'll get here in time, and maybe it won't.
2: Can you special request that they sit on it on the way back or the way to deliver it?
1: I need it softened, too.
2: Can you sit on my cream cheese, please?
1: Dave-O loves them little half carts. They push around and maneuver a lot better. I could just see him playing grocery cart dodgeball or what is it called? Slalom in the grocery store.
2: They do need better wheels on them. Like they need a zero turn style or turn.
1: A zero turn?
2: Yeah, like a Kubota.
1: Yeah, I'm with you. Isn't that what those little wheelchair carts are? More or less, the zero turn cart?
2: The wheelchair ones?
1: Yeah, the electric wheelchair carts?
2: No.
1: The little go-karts?
2: Oh, no. Those people. Why do you have to be rude when you get in one of those? You just pissed because you can't walk?
1: I guess. I think you just sit down on it and it changes your whole demeanor.
2: I mean, everything's my fault.
1: Right?
2: Like, I'm on the right side of the aisle. It's like traffic, lady.
1: Right? And it's not hard.
2: You're the one driving.
1: In the grocery store.
2: Yeah. So get over in your lane. Stay in your lane, biatch. God, they're mean.
1: They are.
2: Why?
1: They're just rude. I don't get
2: it. You're not walking. What are you so angry about? You're all laid back in your fat cart having a good old day.
1: In the lap of luxury with your Starbucks.
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14: Colleague of mine was telling me the other day about how their Instagram feed is filled with videos, most of them kind of funny, about how grandparents and friends tend to bulldoze new parents out of the way to get to see their baby. As a dad of three daughters, I know how life really does become all about them the moment those kids are born. But I also know parents are still people, too, who need their own attention beyond being mom or dad. And moms, in particular in those early years, can feel especially invisible in the eyes of other people. So what can you do to stop contributing to what is known as maternal invisibility? Women we spoke to said these two things were the most helpful. When people stopped to ask how they could best support them, number one, or when they took the initiative to handle certain tasks that obviously needed to be done. I'm Dr. Sanjay Gupta, helping you live a better life.
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Flaming is our keyword. The word is flaming. Our national text number is 95819. That's 95819. The world's largest bourbon food and music festival happening in Louisville, Kentucky. Coming up in September. 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Wouldn't that be cool? Text the national keyword flaming to 95819. I'll start the clock now and give you until 7.

0: Hey there, friend. It's Rob Morrison from the Sunday Morning Blues Brunch. Join me coming up Sunday morning at 9 o'clock for some great music. 3 hours, to be exact. It's 9 to noon, and it's all brought to you by the University of Memphis, home of the Tigers. It's the Sunday Morning Blues Brunch right here on the Max.
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2: Bumper to bumper, mostly stopped around a wreck with the left lane block, 385 westbound there at Riverdale, and still up the one 385 westbound near Kirby Parkway. Just about as slow there. It is stop and go, so a notch higher than stopped anyway. And left lane actually has been blocked there too. Also, one now on 40 westbound at Austin P. Highway, but not near as slow around that one. I'm Hollywood Hendricks with your total traffic.
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11: We've talked a lot about measles over the past year, but mumps has largely flown under the radar, even though it's been making a bit of a comeback as well. That's because fewer people are getting the MMR vaccine, which stands for measles, mumps, and rubella. The vaccine's been around for decades. It is effective. It is safe. What makes mumps outbreaks difficult to contain is that symptoms usually don't appear for 2 to 3 weeks after someone's been exposed. And that can make it hard to pin down where that exposure took place. And someone who is infected can transmit the virus to someone else before they are symptomatic. If you get sick, which could manifest like a run-of-the-mill respiratory virus or the telltale swelling of your cheeks and jaw, all you can really do at that point is to treat the symptoms and also isolate yourself so you don't infect anyone else. I'm Dr. Sanjay Gupta, helping you live a better life.
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1: Scattered to isolated storms expected for most of the afternoon, non-severe. We're going to see more widespread showers and a couple thunderstorms overnight into Friday. More rain is expected throughout the day on Friday. I'm WREG's meteorologist, Lindsay Gaffney.
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For Memphis, I'm Ditch. It's our favorite, too. Rock and roll. Yeah, we love it, too. Joan.

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All right, so clock's still ticking. You got until 7. Time's running out. You want to text the keyword flaming to 95819. 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Get it done. 95819 is the national text number, and the national keyword for the to qualify for the trip to Bourbon and Beyond Festival is flaming.

0: 250 years, a whole lot of history, and one loud, unapologetic soundtrack. From garage bands to guitar gods, America built a musical legacy that refuses to get quiet. So this year, as the country hits the big 250, we're celebrating the spirit, the grit, and the volume that made it all possible. Turn it up, Memphis. Here's to 250 years of the USA and to many more years of rock on 98.1 The Max. Hey!
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8: 20 years ago, the average attention span was about 2.5 minutes. Today, it's just 47 seconds. Pretty disconcerting. That's according to new research out of UC Irvine. But really, this isn't our fault, at least not entirely. We can blame technology and the world around us. Attention, it turns out, is not an unlimited resource. You only have so much of it to give. Start paying more attention to what times of the day you seem to be at your mental peak. Try to knock out the more complicated stuff during that time. It's also important to take breaks every so often so you can more easily lock in when you're trying to concentrate. One expert said, even trying to visualize where you want to end your day with everything all wrapped up or with tons left to do, that can act as a real motivator. I'm Dr. Sanjay Gupta, helping you live a better life.
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0: scattered to isolated storms expected for most of the afternoon, non-severe. We're going to see more widespread showers and a couple thunderstorms overnight into Friday. More rain is expected throughout the day on Friday. I'm WREG's meteorologist, Lindsay Gaffney.
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